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2: Hey, hey, happy Monday, everybody. I hope you're having a great day. All right, wait, first let's take a moment to thank God for everything he's done for us. Lord, we are nothing without you, and the music I play, I pray that it will touch and inspire someone to want more of you, Jesus. Amen. Well, I hope y'all had a great weekend. All the fathers out there, I hope you had a great Father's Day yesterday. And yeah, listen, we got some great music coming up this hour. Kenton Jones, Tasha Cobbs Leonard, Jason Claiborne, and Jonathan McReynolds right here on Never Miss the Beat. Keep it locked. I'm Tamaya J.
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3: This is Ed Grimes. Imagine this. You're walking in the wilderness and a poisonous snake crawls up and bites you. You are peeved to the highest level of pissivity at the snake. Do you chase after the snake that bit you or what? It's not what others do or even your own mistakes that hurt you the most. It's your response to those things. Chasing after the poisonous snake that bites you will only drive the poison through your entire system. It's better to take measures immediately to get the poison out of you. If someone does or says something to hurt you, don't look for ways to get revenge. In so doing, you will only drive their poison through your system. I often reflect on John 20, verse 23, which says, "What you forgive is forgiven. What you don't forgive is retained. Let it go." I'm Ed Gray, author of the book, 40 Days to a Life of Gold. Elevate your thoughts and rise.
4: One of the most difficult things to do is find yourself in a storm. And while in that storm, it seems like everyone who you thought you could count on has walked away. And sometimes it seems like even God himself has forgotten about you. But in spite of that, to still be able to lift your

Listen, somebody's going through something right now, and the devil's trying to convince you that there's no way you can make it out, and he says you're not going to be able to get out of this situation, but

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3: Welcome back to Never Missed a Beat. I'm Tamaya J. All right, listen, wherever you are listening right now, remember this. You are not walking through this day alone. God sees every burden, every prayer, and every silent battle. Isaiah 41 verse 10 says, "Fear not, for I am with you. I will strengthen you and help you." So take a deep breath and lift your head and keep moving forward. What feels heavy right now is not greater than the God who carries you. Hope is still alive and His mercy is new every morning. So don't forget that. All right, listen, make sure you stay in your word. All right, we got some more great music on the way right here on Never Missed a Beat.

0: All right. 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All right, yeah.
1: Now, for your listening pleasure, here's a new selection that I dropped on the record for you. Hope you enjoy them. It's something a little different for me, so, you know, check it out. Holla at your boy. God bless y'all. I'll see you again. Peace.
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3: This is Ed Gray. 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The second principle of wealth accumulation is budget your spending meticulously. Make a belt-tightening budget for everything you spend and stick to it. 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There are several good computer software programs on the market that you can use to help make a detailed budget and monitor your progress, such as Quicken, Smart Home Manager, and Peachtree Accounting for your business. If it's possible for 3.5 million people in America to become wealthy, it's possible for you and me. Let's start budgeting our spending.
4: Hallelujah. Is there anybody here that needs a blessing from God? The blessing that God gives, no man can take from you. Glory to God. Come on, Father, say it. Say, bless me.
5: Bless me, Lord. 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
4: Even me.
5: Even me.
4: Lord.
5: Lord, bless me.
4: Say it again. 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

0: He has more than one.
1: He has more than one blessing.
0: Thank you, Jesus. He's omnipotent. He has all power.

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1: Have you ever wondered what's really on your kid's brain? Well, there's no need to wonder, honey. Just ask. The truth is, kids really do want to tell their parents what's really on their mind. But unfortunately, our young millennials have gotten so used to tweeting and texting that they find it difficult to communicate their emotions face-to-face, especially with their parents. But if you're willing to help them get started and are open to hearing their honest answers, then go Glamazon Mom Commando style. Over dinner tonight, ask them a straightforward question like, "Baby, is there anything you feel I could work on to help me be a better mom to you?" If that doesn't open a can of worms, hopefully and more importantly, it will at least spark a discussion and be an opportunity for them to share what they've been longing to say all along. I'm Ebony Funderburk, your Glamazon Mom. Make it a great day and stay fabulous, honey.
0: That's a mommy moment. Be a Glamazon Mom on Facebook. Like our fan page at Glamazon Moms. And remember, not all superheroes wear capes. Glamazon Mom.
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1: Melvin Williams and Tamela Mann are on the way right here on Never Miss a Beat. Keep it locked. I'm Tamaya J.

0: Now it's time for Living to Achieve with Dr. C.L. Williams.
1: Silence is compliance. Isaiah, the 58th chapter, is very interesting because the prophet said, "Cry loud and spare not. Lift up your voice like a trumpet and show my people their transgression and the house of Jacob their sins," which speaks to us as believers speaking truth to power. Anytime the subject of abuse comes up in any form, it isn't pleasant. Abuse is the topic of today, with police brutality and domestic abuse all add up to one thing: the abuse of power and authority. Back in the biblical days, the body of believers would meet in houses and other locations to strengthen themselves. The Apostle Paul would use phrases like "strengthen one another" with these words. And also the Apostle Peter would say, "When thou art strengthened, in return strengthen other believers." In doing so, the disciples were commanded not to speak the truth of the gospel. What we have to do is not allow ourselves to be silent under no topic that faces us today, even spiritual abuse in the church. But let's not forget the care that God has placed on the leadership to care for the sheep in the house, especially during these trying times. I am Dr. CL.
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1: Hey, hey, welcome back to Never Missed a Beat. What are you thankful for right now? Yes, right now. What are you thankful for? Just think about it. All right, gratitude shifts your atmosphere. The Bible says in everything, give thanks. I'm grateful for my family. I'm thankful for my friends. I'm thankful for the many things that God has blessed me with. But most of all, I'm thankful that God sent his son, Jesus, to die on the cross for my sins, for our sins, so that we can have eternal life with him. All right, we got some more great music on the way. Keep it locked. I'm Tamaya J. Or Never Missed a Beat.
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3: This is Ed Greif. Imagine this. You're walking in the wilderness and a poisonous snake crawls up and bites you. You are peeved to the highest level of passivity at the snake. Do you chase after the snake that bit you or what? It's not what others do or even your own mistakes that hurt you the most. It's your response to those things. Chasing after the poisonous snake that bites you will only drive the poison through your entire system. It's better to take measures immediately to get the poison out of you. If someone does or says something to hurt you, don't look for ways to get revenge. In so doing, you will only drive their poison through your system. I often reflect on John 20, verse 23, which says, "What you forgive is forgiven. What you don't forgive is retained. Let it go." I'm Ed Gray, author of the book, 40 Days to a Life of Gold. Elevate your thoughts and rise.

Here's a verse for a sister who's struggling right now. My sisters, we have got to hang on in there. Hanging on in there is the same as holding on. Not quitting or not giving up in spite of difficult trials or situations that we may face. Some of us have been through so many things and we don't know how the Lord did what he did, but we are so glad that he did. I may not know your name, but I believe that there are some sisters listening who know what it means to hang on in there. Don't you give up and don't you quit. Just keep trusting the Lord. He's got his eye on your situation. You've got to believe that he sees your faithfulness, he knows about your tears, and he hears your cries. My sisters, we've got to hang on in there because a sister's got to do what a sister's got to do. Remember, whatever is going on in

Michelle Prosper. It's time for a shout out. Want to give a shout out to all of the grandmothers who have raised your children, and now you're helping to raise your children's children. May the Lord bless you for your faithfulness. All right, ladies, you know it's time now for us to give the Lord some praise. I want you to get ready to give the Lord the best praise you can by the time I count to three. All right, one, two, three. Come on, ladies, let the Lord hear you. Holla!

0: Let's get right with God by managing your money right. The Bible says in Proverbs chapter 22, verse 7, the rich rule over the poor and the borrower is a servant to the lender. Managing money right begins by creating a budget to plan your spending, ensuring you can manage money to honor God. Managing money right is avoiding excessive credit card debt and avoiding greed by applying biblical principles of managing your money. Here's one, Ecclesiastes chapter 11, verse 3. Managing money right is creating 7 or 8 streams of income by investing in stock, purchasing real estate, starting a small business, getting a second job, and working hard to grow wealth. And finally, managing money right is honoring God by giving the first fruits back to God, by tithing obediently, and becoming a cheerful giver. 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
3: 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Hey, you got goals? Let's move. We stepping into power mode now, all right? You're equipped for everything that is assigned to you, that God has assigned to you. Listen, you could do all things through Christ who strengthens you. That is Philippians chapter 4:13. Make sure you live in that. Get into your word. We got some more great music on the way right here on Never Miss the Beat. I'm Tamaya J.
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9: There are lots of things you can measure to get an idea of how healthy you are at any given moment. Temperature, heart rate, blood pressure, just to name a few. But how about how healthy you will be and how long you're likely to live? According to a new study out of the University at Buffalo, 2 simple strength tests are pretty accurate at predicting longevity in older women. One is hand grip strength, and the other is how quickly people can stand up from a seated position without using their arms. By the way, I remember interviewing former President Jimmy Carter when he was quite old and being really impressed how he just popped out of the chair without using his arms. Not a lot of older people can actually do that. But I think the message here is that maintaining strength as you age is going to help you perform everyday activities, but also help you avoid injury and stay independent. I'm Dr. Sanjay Gupta, helping you live a better life.
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0: Hey, this is Dr. Mark Whitlock with Get Right with God. Please email. It's number 8. Hey, this is Dr. Mark Whitlock with Get Right with God. Today, let's talk about getting right by growing in faith. The Bible says in Romans chapter 10, verse 17, so then faith comes by hearing, and hearing by the word of God. Did you know that sometimes to grow in faith, we need to read the Bible out loud to hear God's word? Growing in faith is applying scriptures you hear to your daily life. 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Listen, I'm Mark Whitlock with Getting Right with God. 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
1: Vashawn Mitchell and Brent Jones are on the way right here on Never Miss the Beat. I'm Tamaya J.

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3: Little Supple Song says, where the Spirit of the Lord is, there's liberty. Where the Spirit of the Lord is, the captive are set free. The wounded are made whole. There's rest for your soul. Where the Spirit is, there's liberty. Is there anybody here that loves Jesus? If you love him, can you just wave that hand and let him know that you love him? Come on, I want to hear you tell him that you love him. Come on, tell the Lord that you love him. Hallelujah. Come on, family. Come on, John. Say it one time, John, for me. The Spirit.
4: Where the Spirit of the Lord is,
3: there's liberty.
4: There is liberty.
3: The Spirit.

0: One more time in Jesus' name, everyone. Where the Spirit is,
1: where the Spirit,
0: the Lord is,
1: of the Lord,
0: there's liberty.

0: the Spirit is. Hey. Come on, say it one more time in Jesus' name. Where the Spirit is.
1: Where the Spirit is.
0: Hallelujah. Come on, come on. Where the Spirit is.
1: Where the Spirit is.
0: Yeah. There is healing. Tell them, family, say it.
1: There is healing.
0: Where the Spirit is.
1: Where the Spirit is.

0: 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Hey, listen, I know that life gets heavy sometimes, but you don't have to carry everything alone. All right, Matthew chapter 11, verse 28 says, "Come to me, all who are weary." All right, so rest in that. Know that you don't have to do this journey called life on your own. Trust in the Lord with all your heart. We got some more great music on the way right here on Never Miss the Beat.
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1: Hey, I'm talking to myself right now. That thing you're facing, it's not bigger than God. The Lord fight our battles. We got some more great music on the way right here on Never Miss the Beat.
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0: Mother, can we talk?
1: Yes, baby. 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
0: Mom, thank you for raising me the right way, even though I chose to live my life the wrong way. I know now you love me.
1: Thank you.
0: Out of all the times I disrespected you, lied to you, and didn't listen to you, I need you to hear me now. 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
1: All right, listen, welcome back to Never Miss the Beat. We are at the end of the show. I am so grateful that you stayed with me. All right, listen, if you are listening right now and you want to give your life to the Lord, I want you to say this simple prayer with me. Lord Jesus, I come to you just as I am. I believe you died for my sins and rose again. Lord, please forgive me. Come into my heart. Change my life. I make you my Lord and Savior in my life, in Jesus' name. All right, listen, if you just prayed that prayer, welcome to the family. Heaven is rejoicing over you right now. Well, this is your girl, Tamaya J. I love you, and God loves you more. 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All right, meet me here tomorrow, right here on Never Miss the Beat. I'm Tamaya J.

0: This is Mommy Moments with the Glamazon Mom.
1: Navigating the waters of divorce and kids can be choppy. For the parent with visitation, missing your kids and your kids missing you can take a toll, a real toll on your heart. But there are still great ways to show your kids that you love and miss them when they are away from you. Write little love notes on a daily or weekly basis to your child and mail them. They don't have to be long letters, just notes to let them know that you're thinking about them. If you have more than one child, be sure to write individual notes to each of them and mail them all separately. It means so much more to a child to get their very own letter rather than having to share a dear kid's note with their siblings. Divorce can be very tough, equally much more devastating for the kids. But if you do your part as a parent and be present, you can raise healthy, well-rounded kids. I'm Ebony Funderburk, your Glamazon mom. Hang in there and stay fabulous, honey.
0: That's a mommy moment. Be a Glamazon mom on Facebook. Like our fan page at Glamazon Moms. And remember, not all superheroes wear capes. Glamazon Mom.
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Come on, love him, love him, love him. Come on, while you're standing there, let the glory of God fall upon you. You don't have to wait to the close of the meeting to get your healing. He can do it now. Every tumor, every cyst, every growth, every migraine headache, every over-the-counter legal chemical dependency, addictions, we rebuke them now in Jesus' name. We come against the anger and the rage, even in our young people, gunning each other down in the high schools. God, send deliverance. Send renewal and revival in this country, in our families, in our homes, in our marriages. Oh, we break every curse, every generational curse, in the name of Jesus. Turn the hearts of the fathers to their children and the hearts of the children to their young, and remove the curse. Breathe on us. From the White House to the church house, the schoolhouse, the courthouse, the crack house. Yes, God, even the whorehouse. Let there be a shaking. Let there be a move. Let there be a mighty anointing. Ah!

0: 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Hallelujah.
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2: This is Ed Gray. There is a tool called the Implicit Association Test, or the IAT. It measures unconscious or automatic associations of good and bad with black and white people. 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Einstein once said, "Problems cannot be solved at the same level of thinking at which they were created." The more deeply subconscious a concept or belief is, the more powerfully it operates in our lives. 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Go to understandingprejudice.org/IAT and take the race test. I'm Ed Gray. Elevate your thoughts.
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9: A Better Life with Dr. Sanjay Gupta.
10: 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I'm Dr. Sanjay Gupta, helping you live a better life.
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I'm Dr. Tim Tootin, and I'm planting seeds of encouragement, making room for others. If we're not careful, we'll live life focused on ourselves, our needs, and our wants. Now, in doing so, we run the risk of failing to make room for others. You see, it's during those moments that we are called to reflect on who we are in Christ. Check out the book of Romans, the 15th chapter, and verse number 7. Here's how it reads: accept one another, then just as Christ accepted you, in order to bring praise to God. Today, never lose sight of what God has already done in your life as you try and make room for others. Can I pray with you? Dear God, you accepted us and then transformed us that we might give you the honor and the glory. I'm Dr. Tim Tootin, the pastor and founder of Harvest Christian Ministries. Have a great day in the Lord.

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1: 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Naked, you clothed me. They will know us by our love.
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Yo, yo, what's up, everybody? You're on stage with Earl Bynum. Thank you for joining and tuning in wherever you are all over the country. We certainly appreciate it because, as I tell you, every week time is absolutely positively something you cannot get back. So I appreciate your time. Listen, don't forget to stay connected. And thank you for your emails at onstagewithearlbynum@gmail.com from all over the country. I appreciate you. Thank you to San Francisco. Listen, San Francisco, I'm going to be with you. So I'm coming out there, and I'm excited about being with you in San Francisco as well as Oakland. So we're coming that way. We're excited about that. Alabama, we're coming to you. So we're excited about coming out that way as well. And last week, we were in Maryland, in Hyattville, Maryland, at Scripture Cathedral, you guys. Had a time out there. So, we're also headed to Little Rock, Arkansas, for the GIN, Gospel Industry Network Convention, and Greensboro, we're coming for the Gospel Music Workshop of America. And we hope to see you out there. So we're going to be in some places. And don't forget the Stella Awards. Of course, we'll be there with you guys. And thank you to Janine from North Carolina for letting us know she's listening. Thank you to Janine, who was in Kansas, letting us know you're listening. We appreciate that. Stay connected. How you do that on Instagram is simply Earl Bynum. On Facebook, Earl Bynum Music. And anywhere else, it's just Earl Bynum. So thank you.

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1: 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Please email. It's number 8. Hey, this is Dr. Mark Whitlock with Get Right with God. Today, let's talk about getting right by growing in faith. The Bible says in Romans chapter 10, verse 17, so then faith comes by hearing, and hearing by the word of God. 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

0: 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On stage with Earl Bynum.
1: Well, let's talk about that. Your new single, None Like You, you know, it's blessing people, of course, already for those who have heard it. So what was...
0: Looking for uplifting gospel music and family-friendly entertainment? Musical Soul Food Gospel is now on Alexa. It's easy. Just say, Alexa, play Musical Soul Food. 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Say it today. 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
2: Now let me ask you this then, was there a specific moment, say, in your life or ministry that pushed you to record this song?
3: It was. It was, I went through had some health challenges, and my son was, he was going to be born in just a few months. And, you know, that was like the worst thing that could possibly have, this big, you know, thing to be excited about. I'm having these health challenges. And, you know, I don't know what's happening here. And then during that time, what the enemy will do is that he just wants to get in your mind.
2: Come on.
3: And so I had to really focus on God and speak what I know what the word says about me and about my life and about my future. And, you know, the Lord spoke to me and said that some of your best days haven't even happened yet. So stop thinking about defeat. You're not defeated. You're not. And so, and you know, that's when this song was birthed, a while before it even came out, before I recorded it. And so once I wrote the song and collaborated with a great friend of mine, Devarius Crowder, I decided to record it, to share it with the world.
2: That's good.

0: I've heard the song, so the sound and delivery on this record is really powerful. I will say that. I've heard it. Thank you to Avetra Jones for connecting and making this happen. So tell us about the creativity or the creative, and I would say the recording process behind None Like You.
1: Oh wow. So I have a great producer, Teton Jones, a vocal coach and producer, Danton Whitley, another great artist, Davarius Crowder. Collaboration of these great minds.
0: Man, I got to give it up for Davarius Crowder, okay? He calls me Pops, so I got to say, hey son.
1: The originator of this song, he helped me actually write this song up to where it is now. And so when the creative process behind it is that we really wanted people to for it to be believable and to really inspire people. So even like the melody or what the background vocalists do is very intentional. And we wanted it to stand out. It's not something, you know, I didn't want to do vocal acrobatics. That's not even me. But we wanted something that people could connect with and actually feel all of the elements from the music, from the background vocals, to the lead, even being, heartfelt and inspirational and believable.

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1: Hey, this is Dr. Mark Whitlock with Getting Right with God. Get right with God while we prosper with God. The Bible says in Jeremiah chapter 29, verse 11, "For I know the thoughts that I think towards you, saith the Lord, thoughts of peace and not of evil, to give you an expected end." 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
2: Hey, time to rejoice. Oh, come on, rejoice.

0: Now, I understand. I heard the song, and I noticed you put in there, there is none like you. So when you did that, so my question is, gospel music continues to evolve. So how do you balance honoring traditional gospel music as you've done, or traditional gospel roots, while still connecting with the new generation?
1: That is very important. It is what I've come to understand is that it's the simplest of songs that are sometimes most powerful, and people can connect better when they actually are familiar with what you are doing. So I find it to be important to add in to honor that which has, you know, preceded me, and connecting it to something that my grandmother sang, that my aunts and uncles sang. And then we want it to be multi-generational as well. So even though we're doing, you know, it's more of a contemporary song, we want the older saints to be able to connect with the song at some point throughout the song, you know?
0: Wow. Now, growing up, let me ask this then, and serving within the Church of God in Christ, okay? Tradition has, you know, how has Church of God in Christ shaped, I would ask, both your ministry and your sound musically?
1: Jesus, I grew up in old school Church of God in Christ. It has really given me the foundational churchiness that is still deep down inside of me, even though I try, you know. But one of the things that...
0: Now, I know you... Oh, okay, I'm sorry to interrupt, but I know you said you're at Enon, right?
1: Uh-huh.
0: So do you find yourself going into, this is the church?
1: Maybe not that, but definitely a yes, Lord, praise.
0: Okay. I'm sorry to interrupt.
2: Psalm 96 declares that there is no one like our God, for he rules, he reigns.

0: But what the foundation taught me is that really make sure that what you're singing about is biblically sound and is aligned. Make sure that you're just not putting out something that you made up. And so that's the importance. There were certain songs that we weren't allowed to sing growing up because there was no biblical principle behind it, according to our pastor. And so, you know, some of it was a little rough, but it did help in terms of being making sure going to the Word. And here we are with this song, Psalms 96, right there.
1: All right, that's good. That's good. Listen, if you're just joining us, we're talking with Lance Cortez, you guys. So what has been the response from churches, say radio, and supporters since the release of None Like You?
0: Oh, man, it has been overwhelming.
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let the enemy trick you. It's been confirmed. We have the victory. Now you just gotta

0: encouraging, and positive on stage with Earl Bynum.
1: So beyond the music, what is the overall message you would say and legacy that Lance wants to leave with people through ministry and song?
2: Worship is be humble and don't forget God. Continue to worship Him throughout everything that you do. It doesn't have to be, you know, something that it's super deep. Worship is something personal. It can look different. Be yourself. That's very important. You don't have to, pontificate. It can be just a simple conversation between you and the Lord. And so that's really what I just want to share. Like, be you and worship God in your own right.
1: That's good. Now, I know that ministry can become demanding and draining at times. We both know that. So How do you personally balance life, faith, family, and ministry while still remaining spiritually grounded?
2: That's a good question. I enjoy time to myself. I am naturally, people don't believe it because I'm on stage on Sunday mornings. I'm an educator. I'm in front of a lot of people. But I'm really an introvert. And so I enjoy time with myself, with my son, time at home, just rejuvenating, getting sleep. that is how I, I don't have to be out and about in everything. So you don't see me everywhere. And that's important to me, just to make sure that I'm able to be effective in what I'm doing.
1: Wow. Awesome.
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1: We're certainly getting to, you know, out of time, but we're not out of conversation. But I do want to ask you, what advice would you give to, say, this younger generation coming into gospel music and ministry who may know the platform side, but are still learning the importance of prayer and humility and true consecration?
2: Be humble and be authentic. People may not always say it, but people respect and value a genuine approach, genuine people. And, you know, you'll get a better response when you are authentic, and understand that you can be yourself and still effectively reach older generation. So, you know, just understand that being yourself, being authentic is it so important. So many times we're focused on the task that we lose ourselves and we forget about God and the purpose behind what we're really trying to do, if that makes sense.
1: Yeah, yeah, definitely. Any shout outs you want to give, whether it be your church, your family, anybody?
2: Man, I want to shout out the Mount Enon Baptist Church, where the Dr. Delman Coates is the pastor. He's an amazing leader. Shout out to my family, and shout out real quick to myself. I just graduated this weekend from the George Washington University with a doctoral degree in education.
1: Come on, Dr. we gotta say Dr. Lance. Okay.
2: yeah. So I appreciate it. Shout out to you for having me on. I so appreciate this opportunity.
1: Yes, sir. Yes, sir. Tell them where to find your music and how to follow you.
2: You can find my music on all major platforms. Lance Cortez, None Like You. I have new music coming out just in a couple months, so stay tuned. You can find me on social media, Facebook, Instagram, Lance Cortez, and even TikTok, Lance Cortez.
1: All right. You heard it first from the man himself, Dr. Lance Cortez. Keep it locked where it's hot. You're on Stage with Earl Bynum. And remember, can't nobody beat you being you, so be the best you that you can be.

0: Dr. Mark Whitlock with Get Right with God. Today, let's talk about getting right by exercising. Yes. Exercising is viewing the human body as a temple of the Holy Spirit and turns exercise into an act of obedience and worship. That means getting up and moving, doing your sit-ups and doing your push-ups, doing your run, walk around the block. Exercise is pushing through physical limitations to build mental and spiritual stamina, aiding in personal discipline and faith. Exercising improves mental energy, clarity, and focus, making it easier to meditate on scripture and hear God's voice. Finally, Jesus walked every place he went. That means Jesus exercised every day. Exercising helps manage stress and anxiety, allowing for a more peaceful, trusting connection with God. I'm Dr. Mark Whitlock, Jr. with Get Right with God. 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
1: 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Oh, come on, rejoice.
2: We've been waiting a long time for this. Todd Tribbett and Newbreed together. We have to come to Asia to do it. Oh.

Welcome to the Dorinda Clark Cole Radio Show. And you know, I'm your host, Miss Dorinda Clark Cole. Y'all call me Miss or Auntie Dorinda. Well, I want you to know I'm excited to be back with you. And guess what? I'm here to bring you nothing but the best of gospel music. But I've got to make sure I get a shout out to all of the mothers. Happy Mother's Day to all of you beautiful ladies who kind of keep things moving in your house, moving on your job, moving with the kids and all. We have so much that we have to do as mothers. And so, mothers, I want to wish you this happy Mother's Day. Let this day be a blessed one for you. The whole weekend, we always celebrate the whole weekend for mothers. So do that, all right? Have a good time. And make sure you always include God into your day and your weekend. Well, let me tell you something. We're going to go right ahead and tune it up. You're going to give your praise to God. Stay with me because for the next 2 hours, I've got powerful, uplifting hits that's coming just for you.

0: Let's get right with God by managing your money right. The Bible says in Proverbs chapter 22, verse 7, the rich rule over the poor and the borrower is a servant to the lender. Managing money right begins by creating a budget to plan your spending, ensuring you can manage money to honor God. Managing money right is avoiding excessive credit card debt and avoiding greed by applying biblical principles of managing your money. Here's one, Ecclesiastes chapter 11, verse 3. Managing money right is creating 7 or 8 streams of income by investing in stock, purchasing real estate, starting a small business, getting a second job, and working hard to grow wealth. And finally, managing money right is honoring God by giving the first fruits back to God, by tithing obediently, and becoming a cheerful giver. 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
3: This is Ed Gray. Yesterday I said it is the responsibility of those of us with voices to speak up and defend the rights of the poor and needy, especially if you call yourself a Christian. The good book tells us, whatever you did for the least of these brethren of mine, you did for me. Whatever you did not do for the least of them, you did not do for me. By caring for only those in the same ethnic or cultural group as ours, or the same socioeconomic status, we ignore the God in others and can bring judgment on ourselves. As the late Reverend Dr. Martin Luther King Jr. once said, injustice anywhere is injustice everywhere. Make the world a better place by caring about all people. I'm Ed Gray, author of the book 40 Days to a Life of Gold. Elevate your thoughts and rise.

What a wonderful blessing it is to experience the musical genius of Professor Zach Williams and One Accord. Let's give God a praise for them now. I was in the hospital just a few weeks ago, and I was teetering between very serious condition. Nobody could come to the hospital with all the myriad and plethora of people I know. Nobody but my daughters and my wife were allowed to come to the hospital to see me. But way over in the midnight hour, I had a guest they couldn't keep out. I still ain't got no witness. How many of you know there is someone that the hospital cannot keep out? He makes night visits. I'll say it over here. He makes house calls. He goes behind closed doors. And as I laid in my bed all alone, I needed a visitation. And Jesus came to see about me. And when he came, I knew why they called him Hosanna. I can't get a witness. I said, I know why they call him Hosanna. And the scripture said, blessed is he that cometh in the name of the Lord. Get ready as the choir comes to us, ministering, not just singing, but ministering Hosanna. Everybody shout Hosanna.

0: Give him what he deserves. Give him what he deserves.
1: It was Zach Williams and One Accord with Hosanna. Zach Williams is known for bringing explosive gospel energy to modern gospel radio. And coming up next, here's my girl CeCe Winans with That's My King.

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I wonder if the church can sing a little bit tonight. Let me hear you. Say, na na na na na. Na na na na na. Na na na na na. Yeah, that's pretty good.

You just heard music from Jason Nelson and Madison. Ryan Ward with Made New. Jason Nelson, man, I tell you, he has such a powerful voice, and he's become one of the most gospel music's top worship leaders, and with the songs that we heard always in church nationwide. Well, up next is Yolanda Adams.

That was Pastor Mike Jr. with Turn It Around. And you know, Pastor Mike Jr. has quickly become one of gospel's biggest rising stars. Coming up next is my niece, Kiara Sheard, with All Yours.

0: it up.
1: Lord, this is a song to give you thanks. 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

was Darryl Walls and PJ Morton with Able. I'm so excited about this young man, Darryl Walls. He actually was a backup singer for me on my Pink album. Those of y'all that know Miss Dorinda. Yes, Darryl Walls, and look at him now, y'all. He is soaring in the gospel music industry. Grammy Award winning member of Maroon 5, and that was PJ Morton. Well, up next is John P. Key with Church Mania.

That was Tasha Cobbs Leonard with Do It Anyway. And you know, Tasha is known worldwide for her powerful worship music. Up next is Ricky Dillard with Hold On.

0: Hi, this is Dr. Mark Whitlock with Getting Right with God. Today, let's talk about getting right by staying faithful to God. The Bible says in 1 Corinthians chapter 15, verse 58, "Therefore, my beloved brethren and sister, be ye steadfast, unmovable, always abounding in the work of the Lord, for as much as ye know that your labor is not in vain in the Lord." I'm talking to somebody. Staying faithful to God is being honest with God in prayer about your pain and fear and anger. God is not discouraged by your struggles. Staying faithful to God is clinging to God's promises in the Word to counteract doubt and deception and fear. Staying faithful to God is looking back over your life and to know it was God who brought you through dangers, seen and unseen, to build confidence that God will bring you through. And finally, staying faithful to God is trusting in God in all your ways and acknowledge Him, and He will direct your path. Listen, this is Dr. Mark Whitlock with Get Right with God. 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
1: 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Oh, come on, rejoice.
2: If you've had a near miss or an actual traffic accident because of your own or another driver's cell phone use, you may not be surprised by a recent finding that say driving while on a cell phone is 5 times more dangerous than drunk driving. No, really. Cell phone drivers were found to be more sluggish and distracted and more prone to rear-ending cars ahead of them than drivers who had too much to drink. Hands-free phones are equally as dangerous as hand-held phones. Studies show it's not the phone that's the problem, it's the

Preoccupation with conversation that makes driving a risk. Several states have laws that fine drivers that are caught using cell phones. No conversation is worth an accident or a ticket. So if you need to make or answer a call, please pull over. I'm Alexis Comer for Black Health Now.

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That was Renee Spearman with You Chose Me. And coming up next is the Bishop, Marvin Sapp, when he was there.

That was Group Fire with I Can Count On You. And I tell you, these young guys, Group Fire carries on the quartet gospel tradition with a fresh, modern sound. I'm so excited about these young guys. They have really, really been moving quite swiftly through the gospel music industry. Next is Jacqueline Carr with Changing Your Story.

Hey, friends, I hate to leave you, but you know, as always, I appreciate you tuning in with me and me bringing you the best in gospel music. But the clock on the wall says it's all. So Miss Dorinda got to get up out of here. But I want to wish all of the mothers, the beautiful mothers out there that actually is getting prepared for this Mother's Day. Happy Mother's Day, and may this be the best Mother's Day you had in a long time. I love you all so much. God bless. Here's Commission with Running Back to You.

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1: Say,

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I believe. If God said it, that settles it. God has spoken, and let the church say.

0: with the Lord. We just want to share with you some sister shout outs, praise thoughts, and encouragement as we go forth letting our light shine for the glory of God. Here we go. I will bless the Lord at all times. His praise shall continually be in my mouth. My sisters, there are many things that we want from the Lord, and what we've got to remember is a sister has got to just ask. Just A-S-K. No matter what the request may be, we've got to go on and ask God for what we need. It's great when we can get to our prayer partners and others to go to God on our behalf, but we must have enough faith to go to God for ourselves. There are times when we won't ask God for things because we think that He might say no. If He does say no, we've got to keep on trusting Him, and if we do, we will discover that even when He says no, He's got something better for us and things can still work out. Stop procrastinating, hesitating, and doubting. You have got to ask God for yourself. He's waiting to hear your voice. We must make our request known to God and trust Him to respond in a way that we will be blessed and He will get the glory. My sisters, we have got to just ask and look for God to move on our behalf. Remember, whatever is going on in your life, God's got everything in control. You stand on the word of God that declares, I can do all things through Christ who strengthens me. Today we want to give a shout out to all of the ladies who are being the best mom that you can be. Now I'm looking for the sisters who've got a praise for the Lord. Come on, ladies, lift your voice and let the Lord hear you. Holla! My sisters, we would just love for you to visit us at our webpage, asistersgottodo.com. We'd love to hear from you.
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2: Post-workout soreness is nothing new, but what can you do about it? Ice and more exercise is the advice of experts. The cause of delayed muscle soreness after a big exertion like a road race are microscopic tears and trauma to the muscles combined with inflammation. To ease inflammation, ice down sore muscles and joints. To relieve soreness and prevent stiffening, moderate stretching or mild exercise is recommended. A mild workout like walking on a treadmill or taking a swim following a strenuous workout will keep muscles and joints from locking up. The soreness will still be there, but you probably won't be immobilized by it if you keep moving. 5 minutes in an icy bath after a big workout will constrict the cells, close them down, and reduce the inflammation. I'm Alexis Comer for Black Health Now.

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16: A Better Life with Dr. Sanjay Gupta.
17: There are lots of things you can measure to get an idea of how healthy you are at any given moment. Temperature, heart rate, blood pressure, just to name a few. But how about how healthy you will be and how long you're likely to live? According to a new study out of the University of Buffalo, two simple strength tests are pretty accurate at predicting longevity in older women. One is hand grip strength, and the other is how quickly people can stand up from a seated position without using their arms. By the way, I remember interviewing former President Jimmy Carter when he was quite old and being really impressed how he just popped out of the chair without using his arms. Not a lot of older people can actually do that. But I think the message here is that maintaining strength as you age is going to help you perform everyday activities, but also help you avoid injury and stay independent. I'm Dr. Sanjay Gupta, helping you live a better life.
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Good Tuesday morning to you, family. How are you guys doing? I want to say good morning to all my early morning risers. Thank you so much for waking up early with me to praise God and experience some of the best gospel music around. Dr. Mark Whitlock is in the house today. Pastor Timothy Tootin is here. Ebony Funderburk is here with Mommy Moments. We've got the whole gang, and we are going to play some of the best gospel music around. So let's get this train rolling.

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3: This is Ed Gray. Like many people, I too want to be rich. So I'm studying the methods that others have used to gain wealth. We don't have to reinvent the wheel, just model its movements. One way to model the movements of the wealthy is to study them. One of the books I'm rereading is The Millionaire Mind by Thomas J. Stanley. It's a book I highly recommend if you seriously want to join the ranks of the 3.5 million millionaires in America. Most millionaires are not much different than you and me, except they are very careful with their money. Over the next few days, I'm going to share with you some of the secrets I learned from the wealthy. If it's possible in the world, it's possible for you and me. We only need to learn how. I'm Ed Gray, author of the book 40 Days to a Life of Gold. 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
1: We're bringing you music for your soul, and we're shouting out the name of Jesus Christ this morning. Hey, if you want to shout your church out, shout your pastor out, now is the time. 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The number to call is 888-474-9990. 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All right, let me go to line two. Good morning. Go ahead. 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

It is the morning show you can listen to anytime, anywhere. It's Mike Chandler and friends, and we're rocking some of the hottest gospel tunes around. That's a new gospel cut from Mariah Carey. She calls it Jesus I Do. Go ahead, girl, with your bad self. Well, listen, family, looks like it's good news. The Strait of Hormuz is open. Hopefully, gas prices will go back down. If Israel will just stop bombing folk, maybe it'll stay open. Boy, the talks almost fell apart because Israel attacked Lebanon again, and the Iranians, they walked out, but they finally came back, and let's just pray that this thing holds. Hey guys, Dr. Mark Whitlock is in the house this morning. We're going to be talking about a special program that he is teaching at one of the major universities in the country. We're going to talk about that and a whole lot more. But of course, you know we got some of the best gospel tunes around. Coming up, I've got a throwback from the Williams Brothers along with Lee Williams, Cool and Water. That's coming up. But right now, here's a new one from Deanna Ransom, Only God. It's Mike Chandler and Friends.

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1: Positive, uplifting, encouraging, and always playing your favorite gospel tunes. 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Believe in yourself. 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All you have to do is keep trying, keep God on your side, and don't give up. Stay tuned.

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1: Hi, family. It's Mike Chandler. I have a word I want to share with you today. And my scripture talks about how God is always with us, no matter what difficulties we go through. And you've heard it before, Psalm 23:4, and it says, "Even though I walk through the valley of the shadow of death, I will fear no evil, for you are with me. Your rod and your staff, they comfort me." Listen, sometimes when you go through a storm, it seems like, oh man, there's no way out. And everyone faces storms in life where unexpected circumstances shake us emotionally or spiritually. And sometimes we have the faith to be delivered from the storms instantly. But sometimes we have the faith to walk through the storms. But no matter which route you take, you can be sure that God is right there with you. He will equip you and sustain you, and He will give you the peace, the supernatural peace, the supernatural empowerment to make it through. So today, maybe you are facing a storm and you can't quite see your way out. Maybe it looks tough, man, and you're going, man, is this ever going to end? Well, maybe you're not sure what the answer is. All you have to do is take one step at a time by saying, God, I know that you have a good plan for my future. I know you are leading and guiding me. I know you are with me. And with every step you take, know that God is doing a work in your life. Know that He is with you and He will comfort you. Keep moving forward and walk through the storm to the place of victory He has prepared for you. God is with you. Man, that's some powerful stuff. You heard it many times before, Psalm 23:4. That's food for your soul. I am Mike Chandler. Now, go out and take on the day.
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9: Few people now have asked me about a TikTok trend that they've come across. It's called 75 Hard. The challenge was created by entrepreneur and author Andy Frisella, who calls it a, quote, transformative mental toughness program and an Ironman for your brain. So here's what it entails. Eat a structured diet with no alcohol, drink a gallon of water, read 10 pages of nonfiction, take a progress photo, and complete two 45-minute workouts, one of them outdoors, every day, for 75 days. Quite a challenge. We asked CNN fitness contributor Dana Santis about this, who reminded us that sustainable fitness isn't about punishment or proving discipline through extremes. It's about building habits that integrate into your lifestyle in a way that feels supportive and repeatable. If you ask me, that's going to be the key to long-term success. I'm Dr. Sanjay Gupta, helping you live a better life.
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0: said that you guys are going to do a deep dive on is finances, how to acquire finances, and also how to manage those finances and those relationships. And you've been able to have corporate relationships at Reed Temple. Tell us about some of the ways, Dr. Mark, because if you don't get the financing, a lot of stuff just simply is not going to happen. Tell us some of the ways that ministries and churches and pastors, how they can be able to get more finances, even at a time like this.
1: You know, one of the things that I have to talk about is finance, and I have a master's in business and finance, and as well as a doctorate of ministry. And so I know the biggest plague that pelts the church with all types of rocks are the challenges of finance. And believe me, the church is in decline. Churches in general have been in decline well before the pandemic. And then after the pandemic, it just simply pushed a lot of churches over the cliff. And the offering plate no longer subsidizes or helps support the church. Now, there's some exceptions to the rule, as there are always exceptions to the rule. Some people go to Disneyland, but they don't know how it started. And then some people, just simply sit in front of the television, watch Netflix. So there's a difference in the level of entertainment, right? Right. I remember when you go to Disneyland for less than $50, it costs almost $300 to get into Disneyland now. It's crazy. Crazy. It's absolutely ludicrous. But the truth is, church is the same as it's been since the second century. Didn't cost you anything to go to church. And believe it or not, most people don't give anything to the church. They come in and they get a music, they get prayer, they get motivation and a sermon, and they don't even tip. They just tippled out. Amen. The average gift to a church is $20. That's it. $20. An ATM offering. Yet the church has to maintain a building and has to keep the air cool. It has to pay the band. It has to pay the maintenance fee. Pastor should make a little salary, but most people come into church and they don't pay a dime. So we have to, as it says in Ecclesiastes chapter 11, verse 2, we have to create multiple streams of income. And that's where we come in. That's where I come in. We teach churches how to create other streams of income other than the offering plate. And when you begin to focus on those other streams, then you find yourself on a smooth sea. But if you don't have other streams, then you're on a rough sea and you're being tossed back and forth. We want to give churches, we want to give pastors some peace of mind when it comes to managing your finances and raising their finances. And so that's why we want them to come to the Bowie State Faith Leadership Conference on July 20th to the 25th.
0: All right, fam. And if you'd like to attend or get more information, just go to the Bowie State University's website and type in faith-based leadership, and it will take you right there. You can register and get more information. Man, we got a lot going on. Stay tuned. More with Dr. Mark, and of course, the baddest gospel music on the planet. It's Mike Chamberlain, friends.
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8: You know, summer is a great time to re-examine how much time your kids are spending on social media, along with what they are seeing and who they are engaging with. 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

0: Family, this is the morning show you can listen to anytime, anywhere. It's Dr. Mark Whitlock along with Mike Chandler. Dr. Mark, you pointed out that, you know, you got to get those finances together. And part of that is developing multiple streams of income for your church. But you also said, now you got your finances, you got some stuff happening. But you also said one of the more important things is HR and leadership and dealing with people. Even if you have the money, and you don't know how to manage people and you have people problems, that can develop into something big, Dr. Mark. Tell us about it.
1: Sometimes, you know, I'm excited to talk about human resources. Some people believe church is great if it wasn't for the people. You know, truth be told, it's the leadership that manages the people. People are the greatest resource that God has provided for the church. So we call it human resources, but it's managing staff. But not only that, it's managing your volunteers. It's making sure you understand that the servants that come to your church are your greatest human resource. You can't afford to pay for all the things that happen in the church. I am grateful to have had the opportunity to pastor one of the greatest churches in America, two of the greatest churches in America, one Christ Our Redeemer, AME Church in Irvine, California, and Reed Temple in Glendale, Maryland, two of the greatest churches in the AME Church in the world, in my opinion. But it's the human resources, not just the pastor alone, that makes the church great. Yeah, we get a microphone, pastors get a microphone, and we stand in the pulpit by ourselves often, and the focus is on us. But please, just like a movie, I don't know how many people want to go see Michael, the movie, which is done over $1 billion. Praise God for that movie. But have you ever stayed and watched the credits? The credits for that movie that had one personality, Michael, but the credits of all the multiple people that helped make that movie what it is, takes 5 minutes to read. Amen. It's amazing. All of the people that helped to make one movie. Please understand, we look at the pastor, but don't look at the pastor, see the credits behind the pastor, all the people, the officers, the choir, the band, the other ministers, the greeters, the ushers, the ministry leaders. And that's the problem. We got to see them as the greatest human resource. And so what we're going to do is teach how to develop the human resources within your church.
0: So tell us about the training course, where it's going to be, when it's going to be, Dr. Mark, and who is it targeting, and how can they register? And if they can't make it physically, is there another way that they can listen?
1: Thank you. The church is called the Bowie State University Faith Leadership Conference, Faith Leadership Conference. It will take place on July 20th. That's Monday through the 24th, which is Friday, and we will teach classes on social justice, classes on leadership, classes on faith and finance, classes on church management, and then finally human resources. The class will also offer monthly mentoring. After the 5-day intensive, then you will come back either in person or online, probably more online, where you will have an opportunity to be mentored in those various areas so that your church will do what God would intended for it to do. And those mentoring sessions are free. Please know that the course itself is free, paid for by Flagstar Bank, but the registration for the class is $100. If you plan on coming online, which you have an opportunity to come, the registration is $65. All classes will be held at Bowie State University in Bowie, Maryland. I'm excited about the oldest Black HBCU in Maryland, and that's Bowie State University, which started in the basement of the church. Finally, we want everyone to come. It's not any particular size that we're looking at. We have both very small churches, startup churches, medium-sized churches, large churches, and we have mega churches. But the important thing is, my focus has always been on the smaller churches. I really do want and wish for all churches to succeed, but I have a greater interest in smallest church. Remember, the Bowie State Faith Leadership Conference on July 20th through the 24th. and then mentoring every month thereafter.
0: Dr. Mark, is there a website that our listeners can go if there's pastors, ministries, church leaders who'd like to register to participate, whether in person or online? 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
0: All right now. Well, it's going to be big. You guys need to go online and get that information and register. Dr. Mark, thank you so much, man. Boy, we went through a lot of stuff this morning. This training course is going to be awesome.
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0: Amen. Thank you, Dr. Mark. 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
6: Few people now have asked me about a TikTok trend that they've come across. It's called 75 Hard. The challenge was created by entrepreneur and author Andy Frisella, who calls it a, quote, transformative mental toughness program and an Ironman for your brain. So here's what it entails. Eat a structured diet with no alcohol, drink a gallon of water, read 10 pages of nonfiction, take a progress photo, and complete two 45-minute workouts, one of them outdoors, every day for 75 days. Quite a challenge. We asked CNN fitness contributor Dana Santis about this, who reminded us that sustainable fitness isn't about punishment or proving discipline through extremes. It's about building habits that integrate into your lifestyle in a way that feels supportive and repeatable. If you ask me, that's going to be the key to long-term success. I'm Dr. Sanjay Gupta, helping you live a better life.
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0: The Hammer Alley Podcast, an 80s flashback mockumentary. 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
1: It is the morning show you can listen to anytime, anywhere. It's Mike Chandler and friends rocking your Tuesday morning. It's a testifying Tuesday. Listen, I want to thank Dr. Mark Whitlock for hanging out with us today. And I tell you, man, he really left us with some powerful information. Don't forget now, the faith-based leadership training program is at Bowie State University in Maryland. 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So go there today. You can go to the Bowie State website. 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Okay, you don't want to miss it. All right. Well, I am leaving you with Isabel Davis, Jesus, the Sunday Morning Medley. That's Smokey Norfolk you just heard, and Anthony Evans, You're Not Finished. Well, I'm not finished, because I'm going to be back again tomorrow morning at O Dark 30. Don't forget, bless at least one person. I'll see you then.

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3: For more than a decade, the Environmental Working Group has put out a list of the so-called Dirty Dozen. These are the non-organic produce contaminated with the highest levels of pesticides. Well, this year, spinach topped the list, followed by kale, collard, mustard greens, strawberries, grapes, nectarines, peaches, cherries, apples, blackberries, pears, potatoes, and blueberries. Now, all these fruits and vegetables are part of a healthy diet, so no one is saying you shouldn't eat them. Point is, though, you could consider buying these items organic if and when you can, and then taking extra care when you wash them. The FDA recommends rinsing all fruits and vegetables, even the ones that are organic, under running water that is slightly warmer than room temperature. Don't use soap, bleach, or any fancy produce washes. I'm Dr. Sanjay Gupta, helping you live a better life.
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Central Illinois' Christian voice is WVEL Pekin Peoria, your home for the best in teaching and gospel music with Rejoice Musical Soul Food.

Welcome to the Tracy Morgan Show. I'm Tracy. So happy to be with you. You are in for a treat on today because I've got some of the best in inspiration and gospel music on the way. We'll get into the moment of inspiration, the worship song of the day. And if you have a song you would love to hear, just reach out to us. We'll bless you real good on today. Coming up, Dr. CL, the Heart Coach, Mommy Moments in the Mix. So let's get to it. You're inside the Tracy Morgan Show.

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1: Is your teen underperforming at school? You may want to check to make sure they're getting enough sleep during the week. Your teen should be getting enough sleep every night to fully be alert the next day. That magic number is 8 or 9 hours minimum. But most high school and college-age kids average only about 6 hours a night, many even less. This has major impact on their academic performance, athletic abilities, and their emotions. And child, you know when we talk about teens and emotions, that's a whole nother caveat. So do yourself and your teens a favor. Set a lights out time during the school week. Communicate to them why you're setting a sleep curfew, and more importantly, stick with it. Your teens, their emotions, and their academics will thank you. I'm Ebony Funderburk, your Glamazon Mom. Make it a great day and stay fabulous, honey.
0: That's a mommy moment. Be a Glamazon Mom on Facebook. Like our fan page at Glamazon Moms. And remember, not all superheroes wear capes. 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
1: Thank you for making the Tracy Morgan Show part of your day. I appreciate it, family. I've got more of your favorite inspirational music on the way. We'll get into CeCe Winans and Pastor Shirley Caesar with Come Jesus Come. Also, Kiera Shear teaming up with Pastor Mike Jr. and Miracles. I hope you're having a fantastic day. Thank you so much for spending it with me. If you need to be uplifted and encouraged, I'll have the moment of inspiration.

Women who have lung cancer may not show any early symptoms of the disease. Men diagnosed with the disease often have a precondition called chronic obstructive pulmonary disease that permanently reduces lung function. The condition almost always paves the way for lung cancer, but women rarely present this condition. The American Cancer Society says that there will be about 175,000 new cases of lung cancer this year, and it will kill 162,000 people. Lung screenings are not a routine part of a health screening, so if you are a woman who has a history of smoking, ask your doctor for a test. Lung cancer is by far the deadliest cancer in the world, male or female. If you smoke, quit. If you can't do it alone, get help. I'm Alexis Comer.

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The secret place of the Most High shall abide under the shadow.

That's what we're living for. We're living to be with him. With him forevermore. Come on, Tenders, put your stamp on it.

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2: All right, family. So Deuteronomy 31 verse 6 lets us know to be strong and of a good courage. Do not fear nor be afraid of them. For the Lord your God, he is the one who goes with you. He will not leave you nor forsake you. And that's the moment of inspiration.

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JJ Harrison and Trina Harrison, Nothing Else, inside the Tracy Morgan Show. And I've got to pause to say happy birthday to JJ Harrison. He celebrated his birthday over the weekend. Happy birthday. Coming up, I'll have more of your favorite inspirational music, including your throwbacks and your shout outs. So make sure that you keep it locked. And as we continue celebrating Black Music Month, I wanted to shine a spotlight on one of the most influential voices in soul music history. We're talking about the Reverend Al Green. Now, Reverend Al Green rose to fame in the 1970s with a string of timeless hits. Later, he answered a spiritual calling, becoming a pastor and focusing much of his career on gospel music. So we're going to hear from Reverend Al Green, Hallelujah, Anyhow, inside the Tracy Morgan Show.

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4: This is Edgar Wright. Proverbs 31 verses 8 through 9 tells us, "Speak up for those who cannot speak for themselves, for the rights of all who are destitute. Speak up and judge fairly. Defend the rights of the poor and needy." Poor people often do not have the resources and connections to successfully speak for themselves, which is why they are often targeted for traffic stops, illegal searches, and sometimes accused of crimes that police know they did not commit. It is the responsibility of those of us with voices to speak up for them and defend the rights of the poor and needy, especially if you call yourself a Christian. I'll speak more about this tomorrow. I'm Ed Gray, author of the book 40 Days to a Life of Gold. Plant today's thought in the garden of your mind and let your consciousness grow with it.
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1: 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Still to come, more of your favorite gospel music and the worship song of the day. 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How you doing?
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3: Hello, this is Marilyn Cortan. I'd like to give a shout out to Bishop Aaron Wilson, Prophetess Lenora Wilson, pastors of the New Life Bible Way Church. Thank you.
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18: A better life with Dr. Sanjay Gupta.
19: There are lots of things you can measure to get an idea of how healthy you are at any given moment. Temperature, heart rate, blood pressure, just to name a few. But how about how healthy you will be and how long you're likely to live? According to a new study out of the University at Buffalo, two simple strength tests are pretty accurate at predicting longevity in older women. One is hand grip strength, and the other is how quickly people can stand up from a seated position without using their arms. By the way, I remember interviewing former President Jimmy Carter when he was quite old and being really impressed how he just popped out of the chair without using his arms. Not a lot of older people can actually do that. But I think the message here is that maintaining strength as you age is going to help you perform everyday activities, but also help you avoid injury and stay independent. I'm Dr. Sanjay Gupta, helping you live a better life.
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0: Hey, this is Dr. Mark Whitlock with Get Right with God. You know, to get right with God, it happens when you act right. The Bible says in Proverbs chapter 21, verse 3, to do justice and judgment is more acceptable to the Lord than sacrifice. Acting right is making a conscious choice that aligns with the biblical values and regularly expresses thanks for God's blessing. 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Acting right is loving yourself and to replace destructive and disgraceful thoughts with God's truth. And finally, acting right is having the courage to share your testimony and the hope of Christ with others in a gentle and kind manner. This is Dr. Mark Whitlock with Get Right with God. 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
1: Thank you for making the Tracy Morgan Show part of your day. Hope you're having an amazing Tuesday. We just heard the sounds of Trinity 5-7. I took you back with Imagine That. Asan with Jesus, I Love You. And Tina Campbell.

pharmacist or healthcare provider if they have questions about their medication and should not stop taking prescribed medicine without first consulting a medical professional. Stay safe, family. You're inside the train.

0: You're inside the Tracy Morgan Show. I appreciate you hanging out with me, family. What do you want to hear? Check in with me at 888-474-9990. Let's get into the worship song of the day, and it comes from Todd Delaney, the anthem, Inside the Tracy Morgan Show.
1: Hallelujah. You have won.

0: It's time for a Power Minute.
1: This is Ed Gray. Do you have problems? Even the most together people have storms to face. In fact, the people who are winning the most in life often have the biggest challenges in front of them. The people who win the most are often the biggest risk takers. Problems are the weights the universe uses to help you exercise your soul. Think about it. If you went to the gym and worked out and used light weights, what would happen? Not much. Your muscles would not grow and expand because they weren't given enough resistance. Likewise, if you go through life without any problems, you'll never have the opportunity to work out your soul. The next time you're faced with a problem, tell yourself, this is just a spiritual workout. Work through it, and it will make you a bigger person. I'm Ed Gray, author of the book, 40 Days to a Life of Gold. Elevate your thoughts and rise.
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1: School can be a tough time for kids. Outside of the academics, there's the pressure to fit in, bullying, and puberty. Lord have mercy. As parents, it's important that we strive to stay on top of what's happening at school with our kids and their peers. If you haven't started already, every day you should make it a point to ask them how their day was. Take note of any hesitations when they respond. A mother's intuition always knows when something just ain't right. Don't be afraid to ask questions. If something concerns you, ask more questions. The point is to let your kids know that you're there, you care, and you are concerned about what happens in their lives. I'm Ebony Funderburk, your Glamazon Mom. Make it a great day and stay fabulous, honey.
0: That's a mommy moment. Be a Glamazon Mom. 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
19: A better life with Dr. Sanjay Gupta.
11: A colleague of mine went to a meeting of the primetime seniors the other week. There are programs like this all over the country for people in their 60s, 70s, 80s, and beyond to stay active. It's not just something to keep older folks busy. It helps to keep their bodies in shape and their brains sharp. Showing up with a good attitude is a must, and research shows that having the right mindset actually does lead to better physical aging. So if you need some suggestions to boost your positivity, experts we talked to recommended focusing on goals, which can boost your confidence. Practice gratitude, they said. One of the seniors my colleague met told her that just waking up in the morning is, quote, better than the alternative. That's true. Focus on the things you can control. diet and exercise, and very importantly, surround yourself with positive people, because that can be contagious. I'm Dr. Sanjay Gupta, helping you live a better life.
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2: Let's get right with God by managing your money right. The Bible says in Proverbs chapter 22, verse 7, the rich rule over the poor and the borrower is a servant to the lender. Managing money right begins by creating a budget to plan your spending, ensuring you can manage money to honor God. 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And finally, managing money right is honoring God by giving the first fruits back to God, by tithing obediently, and becoming a cheerful giver. 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
1: You're inside the Tracy Morgan Show. I'm Tracy. Thank you for joining me. How you doing? I appreciate you hanging out with me at the midday. We just heard from Donnie McClurk and Stan. I know that one blessed you. Tamela Mann with Live, Breathe, Fight, and Kirk Franklin with Lean On Me. 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
12: By age 35, two-thirds of American men will experience some degree of noticeable hair loss. And by age 50,

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1: Do you have questions about the Bible, cults, the occult, world religions, or other related topics? Have you ever been stumped by something that appears to be a contradiction in the Bible? Then you've tuned to the right place. 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The Christian Research Institute exists to provide Christians worldwide with carefully researched information and well-reasoned answers that encourage them in their faith and equip them to intelligently represent it to people influenced by ideas and teachings that assault or undermine Orthodox biblical Christianity. 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We do what we do because life and truth matter. Winston Churchill once declared, "You may have to fight when there is no hope of victory, because it is better to perish than to live as slaves." Churchill sought to awaken those who were reluctant to fight against the advancing Nazi war machine. Today, a spiritual battle is taking place. Atheism advances in the West, and slavery to secularity is imprisoning more and more hearts and minds in the United States. For this reason, CRI's ministry is critical, but we need people willing to stand for truth along with the financial provisions to accomplish its mission. Stand with Hank Hanegraaff and the Christian Research Institute during the month of June to end the fiscal year in a position of strength. 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Equip.org. Welcome to the Bible Answer Man broadcast with the president of the Christian Research Institute, Hank Hanegraaff. Our mission is to equip you with answers to share the hope that you have within you, because life and truth matter. Why? Because being armed with truth will equip you to counter the corrosive worldviews at work in our world today, while experiencing the authentic Christian life will make you a winsome witness of the purpose of life, which is to experience union with God and Christ, both for today and for all eternity. For more information about CRI and the Bible Answer Man broadcast, our phone number is 888-7000-CRI. 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The following program was pre-recorded. And now, here's Hank Hanegraaff.
2: Thank you very much, Randy. As always, it is great to be in studio as we take your questions from throughout the United States and Canada. There are many stars in the constellation of biblical prophecy. There is only one enduring superstar. Little wonder, then, that prophecies concerning him outnumber all others. Jesus Christ, the superstar of biblical prophecy, the booklet that I want to put into your hands, takes the ancestry of Jesus Christ, his birth in Bethlehem, his crucifixion amongst criminals, the fact that he was destined to come at a particular time in human history, that date narrowly defined within the parameters of time, the fact that he was to be an extraordinary worker of miracles, the fulfillment of all the law and the prophets. Jesus said, "I did not come to abolish the law and the prophets, I came to fulfill them." And that he would be a light to the Gentiles. Only Jesus Christ could emerge through the doorway of biblical prophecy. Had Jesus been a Benjamite or a Levite, he would have immediately been exposed as a fraud. Had Jesus not been of the house and lineage of David, his antagonists would have been keenly aware that his ancestry did not match that of Messiah. Considering that they had done everything in their power to undermine Jesus Christ, the obvious would not have gone unchallenged. Instead, as predicted by the Old Testament prophets, the seed of the woman would be a descendant of Abraham, not Lot. The line would proceed through Isaac, not Ishmael, through Jacob, not Esau, and the fourth of Jacob's sons, not the first. He would be the legal heir of David, the long-awaited king of the Jews who would ultimately restore true Israel from their exile and sin. One thing is certain. Jesus had to be a Jew, and not just any Jew. He had to be the Jewish descendant of Israel's quintessential king, through Jesse, by way of Judah, in the lineage of Jacob. God sovereignly directed the course of human history, from the woman Eve, who was deceived, to the woman Mary, who conceived a son who alone could emerge through the doorway of Old Testament prophecy. And there's much, much more. And all of this is recorded in this booklet. And I don't want you to miss the fact that this booklet has been designed to be memorable. I don't just want you to read. I want you to remember, to be able to recall, so that you can communicate that Jesus Christ is indeed the superstar of biblical prophecy. If you master this content, and it's quite easy to do, in fact, just last night, I was at dinner with my wife and several other people, and I went through this verbally so that they could recall the information, and in a few moments they did. You could do the same. Why the booklet? Because I want you to be equipped. People are going to ask you questions, particularly in light of false prophets, the Jack Van Impies, the Harold Campings of this world, who are date setters. I want you to be able to use the deviation of these false prophets as opportunities to communicate truth, so that people might be changed, regenerated, so that they might truly believe. Again, the booklet, Jesus the Superstar, a Biblical Prophecy, is available to the Ministry of the Christian Research Institute. We prepared it for you, and we'll send it to you for your gift to the ongoing ministry of the Christian Research Institute, so that we might be equipped, empowered, enabled to continue changing lives, not by might nor by power, but by His Spirit. 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When you write me at Post Office Box 8500, Charlotte, North Carolina, zip code 28271, or as always, when you speak with our resource consultants, 888-7000, CRI. First up is Larry, listening on Trenton, Missouri. Hi, Larry.
3: Hello. I appreciate your radio ministry, and I'd like to ask how does one know 100% that they're elect and going to heaven? Because I want to be with Jesus, and the reason why I'm asking that is because when I read the Bible, I don't understand a lot of it. And I remember Jesus said that he don't let some people understand it because they're not going to heaven.
2: Well, here's the issue. There's only one elect one. That elect one is Jesus Christ. If you look at Galatians chapter 3, Paul there makes explicit that Abraham only had one seed, not seeds plural, but seed singular. And thus, if you are in Jesus Christ, the royal seed of Abraham, then you are an elect one, because you are in the elect one. And that doesn't matter whether you are Jew or Greek. It doesn't matter what gender you are. It doesn't matter what station in life you have. If you are in the elect one, by virtue of that, you are elect. To know that you are in the elect one, you simply know this: you're a sinner. You repent of your sin. You've received Jesus Christ as Savior and Lord. Then, based on his promise, not your feelings, but based on his promise, you have everlasting life.
3: So when I read the Bible, and if I don't understand some of it, that don't mean I'm going to hell, right?
2: No. In fact, the only people that go to hell are people that do not want a relationship with the Lord. As long as you want a relationship with the Lord will never turn you away. And let me say this, it's not the absence of knowledge that damns, it's the despising of knowledge that damns. And you obviously, very clearly in terms of the question you're asking and the way you're posing the question, do not despise knowledge. You want the knowledge of the truth. And the central message of the Bible is plain and simple. Sure, on the one hand, the Bible is so deep, a theologian can drown in it. On the other hand, it's a simple message. I realize I'm a sinner, I repent of my sin, and I receive Jesus Christ as Savior and Lord.
3: Well, I'll tell you what, that cleared up a whole lot, because before I read the Bible, I always pray that God would give me wisdom, you know, his wisdom.
2: Well, keep reading the Bible, keep learning. It's a progressive path, which is to say, you learn little by little by little. The more I learn, the more I realize how little I know and the scope of what can be known, but I'm continuing to learn, and so can you. And we're on different places of the path, but that does not mean we can't proceed with vigor in rigorous joy that God has given us an opportunity to know him not only in time, but also for all eternity.
3: I sure appreciate that, Hank, and you stay blessed, and I'll keep your ministry in my prayers, okay?
2: I appreciate it.
3: Thank you.
2: We'll be right back.
0: In our post-truth age of confusion, the need for Christians to be equipped with answers has never been greater. 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Don't go anywhere. We're coming right back with more answers from the Bible Answer Man. Breaking the code of the Book of Revelation has become an international obsession. The result has been rampant misreading of Scripture, bad theology, and even bad politics and foreign policy. In the Apocalypse Code, find out what the Bible really says about the end times and why it matters today. Hank Hanegraaff argues that the key to understanding the last book of the Bible is the other 65 books of the Bible, not current events or recent history. The Apocalypse Code offers sane answers to some very controversial questions, such as, what does it mean to take the book of Revelation literally? Who are the Antichrist and the Great Whore of Babylon?
4: 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Has God spoken? Are the words of Scripture merely human in origin, or are they in fact the very words of God Himself? 3 years in the making and based on two decades of research and reflection, Hank Hanegraaff's monumental book, Has God Spoken?, answers what is surely the most important question facing our world. In Has God Spoken? Memorable Proofs of the Bible's Divine Inspiration, Hank counters the contentions of the Bible attackers and clearly shows that belief in the Holy Scriptures is not a guess or wishful thinking. It is the only logical conclusion after an honest examination of overwhelming evidence. Order Has God Spoken? From the Christian Research Institute by calling 888-7000-CRI or go online to equip.org. Equip.org. The Soviet Red Army won the Battle of Stalingrad. It appeared at first the Nazi war machine would secure the victory, but the Soviets battled back from near certain defeat with extraordinary courage and resoluteness to turn the tide of the battle and ultimately the war. The lesson is that both men and material, people and provisions played a critical role. Willingness to fight and munitions in the arsenal were pivotal. Our contemporary battle for truth against anti-Christian secularists raises the stakes above the significance of Stalingrad. CRI likewise needs military partners willing to stand for truth, along with the financial means to accomplish the mission. Stand with us during the key month of June to end the fiscal year in a position of strength. Call 888-7000-CRI and make a gift to support CRI's life-changing outreaches, or visit equip.org. 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
2: Thank you very much, Randy. 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
5: How you doing today, Hank?
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5: Hey, I have a question for you. Normally, I listen to your broadcast via podcast because I'm a truck driver, and it just gives me something to listen to when I have no reception in bad areas. But I heard you talking to a gentleman about predestination and free will, and you had used the phrase fatalistically determined. And then if I remember correctly, you had said that, you know, that was the way he believed, that he believed that we were fatalistically determined, and that if by believing that, that he would assume that God is the author of evil?
2: Yeah, a couple of ways of going about that. First of all, fatalistic determinism, that's part of the philosophical naturalist paradigm, which is to say that if Madonna is merely a material girl living in a material world, then her choices are not free, they're fatalistically determined on the basis of brain chemistry and genetics. From the standpoint of theistic fatalism or theological fatalism, there's the notion that is oftentimes communicated with the analogy of Macbeth. Macbeth murders King Duncan. Shakespeare fully 100% caused Duncan's death because Shakespeare authored Macbeth. And therefore, the analogy is made that God is the author of evil, even though we as agents carry out that evil and as such are morally culpable for the evil that we do. So that's the argument that is sometimes made for theistic fatalism or theological fatalism, the end of which is that the future, especially the destination of individuals, is fixed. So a theistic fatalist believes that a personal God unconditionally determines where individuals will go when they die, whether that be to heaven or hell. Now, there's the other position that can be held, which is a position that I hold, and that is the position that God is not the author of evil, that God created the potential for evil by granting us the freedom of choice, without which love would be rendered meaningless. And as a result of that, humans ended up actualizing the potential for evil. So God creates the potential for evil by granting us freedom of choice. Humans actualize that evil.
5: Yeah, and I totally agree with that. I'm right there with you on that one. And a good friend of mine, the reason I'm ultimately calling is a good friend of mine, and I understand that this is not something that, you know, we divide over. It's something we can debate, you know, as you say on your broadcast all the time, and we don't have to divide over it. But he wants to get together with me and have a conversation about it just to talk it out and see where we stand about it. And I just kind of was hoping just for a little clarification and about that subject, and I appreciate that. And if I could, real fast, I just wanted to share a little testimony with you. I started listening to your broadcast in August of last year, and at the time I was out of work, and I was actually out of work for nearly 2 years. I just started a brand new job about 5 weeks ago, and I just want to encourage anybody listening and anybody that listens to this program regularly, even if it's just a little bit, the money that people give to your program and your broadcast and your institute it's used so well. And I just cannot express how much your ministry has helped me just in, 6 months of listening to it. It's been just an enormous blessing. And I just really want to thank you so much for your ministry, Hank.
2: Well, Mike, thank you so much. I can't imagine how much I'm touched by your comments. God bless you, my friend.
5: You too. Thanks a lot. I appreciate the help.
2: You got it. I want to go back to the phone lines. Talk to Brace, listening on Tyler, Texas, next. Hi, Brace.
6: Hey, Hank. How are you?
2: Good.
6: I had two quick questions. One was about the movie Zeitgeist, part one of three, the religion part.
2: Uh-huh.
6: And the other question was, is there a book that is related to, I guess you could say, kind of a modern-day Bible?
2: A book related to a modern-day Bible. What do you mean by that?
6: As in where we are now from biblical terms?
2: You mean prophecy-wise?
6: I guess so.
2: Well, you know, from a biblical perspective, there's no answer to that question whatsoever. The Bible doesn't give us even a clue, a hint, nothing at all in terms of when Jesus Christ will return. The only thing we know is that he will appear a second time. But there is no timetable, and as I said, not even a hint of a timetable given to us. So we simply do not know. By the way, I've articulated that in Jesus the Superstar of Biblical Prophecy so that you can understand why I say that. Because there are a lot of people who suggest that there are hints, but unfortunately they're taking passages that are related to one epoch of time and applying them to the end times, as they term it. And as a result of that, they're confusing a biblical passage and its meaning with some kind of a clue or hint as to when the Lord will return. We have no hint or clue. The only thing we know for certain is that he promised he would return. And because his promises have never failed, we can assume correctly and definitively that they're not going to fail in the future. As far as Zeitgeist the movie is concerned, well, it's interesting. Zeitgeist means spirit of the times. And the movie itself has a thesis, and a few powerful individuals is the thesis of the movie, that they're perpetrating myths about religion and about war and money in order to control the masses. So this is a huge conspiracy theory. All religions are rooted in astral religions, they say. The Jesus of Christianity is a mythical solar deity. The Bible is just borrowed from pagan religions. There's nothing truly new or unique in Christianity. So Zeitgeist the movie is based on a conspiracy theory. Unfortunately, it is not rooted in any kind of evidence. It's devoid of evidence, and this is exactly the opposite of what the Bible really gives us. It's not rooted in pagan mystery religions. It's rooted in empirically verifiable evidence and history. It's historic and evidential. And that's why Christians are never called to blind faith, but rather to faith and irrefutable fact.
6: Yes, sir. Thank you.
2: You got it.
6: Bye.
2: Hey, you got it. Thank you for your call. I want to go back to the phone lines. Talk to Jim. He's listening in Iowa. Hi, Jim.
7: How you doing, Hank?
2: Good. How are you?
7: Wonderful. Hey, I want to thank you so much for taking my call, Hank.
2: My pleasure.
7: Big question for you. Thank you. I've got a friend that he's a Jehovah's Witness, and I've been a Christian all my life. And he's busy showing me scripture after scripture, multitude of scriptures, and giving me dates of 1912 and telling me how that the first Jehovah Witness was Jesus Christ himself. And they have a very good history of studying the scriptures and using the scriptures to address their religion, if you will. And I guess basically, Hank, what I'm trying to find out is, what is the basic difference between Jehovah's Witness and Christian?
2: Yeah, first of all, let me say that they don't use the biblical text, they abuse the biblical text. And in doing so, they make Jesus Christ a creation of God. God creates Jesus Christ, and then Jesus Christ becomes a junior partner in the creation of all other things. And again, to get other things, what they do is they actually insert the word other four times in Colossians chapter 1, beginning at verse 15. So that he is not the creator of all things, he's the creator of all other things. And again, they insert that word intentionally four times to make Jesus Christ other than who he is, the one who spoke and the universe leapt into existence. Their basic view is that Jesus Christ is the Archangel Michael. During his earthly sojourn, he was merely human. And after he died, he was resurrected or recreated, better, an immaterial spirit creature. Now, the Christian view is far different than that. He is not the Archangel Michael. In fact, he is God in human flesh, and therefore, he demands worship, where an angel turns away worship. Do not worship me, the angel who was showing John the revelation said, but worship God. I'm a fellow servant with you and your brothers the prophets. Worship God. Worship is to be established for God alone. During his earthly sojourn, Jesus Christ did not divest himself of a single attribute of deity. He simply took on the limitations of humanity. And today he is forever in flesh. He is forever Theanthropus, the God-man. So the idea that he was recreated an immaterial spirit creature is simply wrong. He was resurrected, and the resurrection is the central event in Christianity, which is the hope of the believer that we too will be physically resurrected. So Christianity is not platonic. It's very physical, much different than the belief system of the Jehovah's Witnesses. We've written about this in various forms. Check it out at equip.org.
8: 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We're on the air because life and truth matter. Breaking the code of the Book of Revelation has become an international obsession. The result has been rampant misreading of Scripture, bad theology, and even bad politics and foreign policy. In the Apocalypse Code, find out what the Bible really says about the end times and why it matters today. 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

0: Hi, this is Dr. Mark Whitlock with Getting Right with God. Today, let's talk about getting right by staying faithful to God. The Bible says in 1 Corinthians chapter 15, verse 58, "Therefore, my beloved brethren and sister, be ye steadfast, unmovable, always abounding in the work of the Lord, for as much as ye know that your labor is not in vain in the Lord." I'm talking to somebody. Staying faithful to God is being honest with God in prayer about your pain and fear and anger. God is not discouraged by your struggles. Staying faithful to God is clinging to God's promises in the Word to counteract doubt and deception and fear. Staying faithful to God is looking back over your life and to know it was God who brought you through dangers, seen and unseen, to build confidence that God will bring you through. And finally, staying faithful to God is trusting in God in all your ways and acknowledge Him, and He will direct your path. 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
3: You've got to love gospel music. We just heard the sounds of Jonathan McReynolds along with Marvin Wine as Abel. Lisa Knowles Smith and the Brown Sisters with Promises. And Lisa Bellamy with What Will It Take? That's going to wrap things up for me, Tracy Morgan. Thank you for joining me. I appreciate you. You can follow me on all of my social media platforms at Tracy M on Air. I would love to connect with you. I pray you have a wonderful day on purpose.

AM 1140 is WVEL Pekin Peoria, Central Illinois' Christian voice.

Hello and welcome to a Tuesday. It is the 23rd day of the month of June, and we are off and running with the best in traditional and contemporary gospel music. My name is Cedric Bailey, and we just started it off this hour with Kiara Sheard Kelly, and the name of that song is entitled Rain, and that's what it's been doing around here, a lot of rain. So if you're doing some traveling, you double check the weather forecast, okay, just to be safe. We got music coming up this hour from, of course, Last Call. We'll bless you with Fred Hammond and I Feel Good. Otis Kemp and Lena Bird Miles is on the way. But right now, this is Amethyst. She's out of Chicago, and this is entitled Song.

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1: Some of us are fortunate to have exciting jobs that travel us all over the country. Though there may be great benefits to this. Salaries and perks, hunty. The downside is for our kids, it also translates to less time at home with them. And a lot of guilt for us when we have to hit the road. The next time you have to travel for business, consider picking up a little I miss you memento. It doesn't have to be expensive. Just a little something that says you were thinking about them while away. It may not make your being away any easier, but it'll be a beautiful reminder that though you are out of sight, they are never out of mind or far from your heart. I'm Ebony Funderburk, your Glamazon Mom. Make it a great day and stay fabulous, honey.
0: That's a mommy moment. Be a Glamazon Mom. You're on Facebook? 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And remember, not all superheroes wear capes. 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
1: It's a blessing to have you with us listening to the best in gospel music. We just heard Last Call. The name of that song is entitled Come Lord. They are out of Bermuda Triangle. And I've met those guys. They are awesome and very, very talented and anointed. We also bless you with Otis Kemp and Lena Bird Miles and everything right here on the Cedric Bailey Radio Show. Well, today it's, of course, and we have an opening thought for today, and that is success is not measured by what you accomplish alone, but how many people you inspire along the way. So we welcome you aboard to another edition of the Cedric Bailey Radio Show. And today we celebrate faith, family, community, and some of the biggest stories making headlines. So sit back, relax, because today we're going to talk about some things that we are holding on that we just can't let go. Stay with us. Rick Dorn's on the way with Power. We'll also hear from the PCAIFI Choir, I Made a Vow. And we'll hear new music from Alan Waller, Dr. Alan Waller.
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11: A better life with Dr. Sanjay Gupta.
12: They say consistency is key, but sometimes you just gotta switch it up. A new study out of Harvard School of Public Health found that varying your exercise routine could add years to your life. What exercise someone did didn't matter much. What did matter was that all the exercises together worked all the muscle groups in their body. Now, an added benefit to changing things up is it can help you push through the plateau effect. That's when your body gets so efficient at doing something that you actually stop getting better at it. And we know from previous research that specializing in any one sport at a young age can make someone actually more prone to injury. And as experts we talk to point out, even elite athletes switch up things with their workouts, making sure to target strength, cardio, flexibility, balance, and doing that every single week. I'm Dr. Sanjay Gupta, helping you live a better life.
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I like that. Come on, clap your hands right there. Put them together. I think we can say it one more time.

0: Hey! Bishop Lambert, Wayne Gates, Senior. It's been rock and roll, but I won't take my yes back.
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2: You talk about gospel music to feed the multitudes. That's what we share with you. We had a little church, good friend Myron Williams, along with the BCAFI choir. I made a vow. We also heard from Rick Doran and Power and the sounds of Dr. Alan Waller and Don't Take Your Hands Off of Me. Well, want to send a shout out to all the ministries that are doing some great things. This is the time that summer is on the way, and churches are having vacation Bible school. And I remember being a part of one during my days at Golden Gate Church of God in Christ, and we had classes for the adults. We were able to provide some good food, had some watermelon, cooked some burgers, hot dogs, and I mean, we had a great fellowship. Mona Austin is standing by, and she's got our slice report, and she's going to give us the update on Peebo Bryson, and then also we got a report that she'll share with us on the passing of Clive Davis. He is the one that's responsible for putting the career together for the wax for Whitney Houston. So he was 94 years old. Mona's got that report. Stay with us as we continue to uplift, inspire, and encourage you, because I got music on the way from, of course, some of your favorite gospel artists. We'll share with you the sounds of Charles Jenkins of Fellowship featuring Kim Burrell and Grace, the remix. And if we can, we'll hear from Donnie Peoples, You Love Me, and Red Hands, and Can't Wait. So stay with us.
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19: There are lots of things you can measure to get an idea of how healthy you are at any given moment. Temperature, heart rate, blood pressure, just to name a few. But how about how healthy you will be and how long you're likely to live? According to a new study out of the University at Buffalo, two simple strength tests are pretty accurate at predicting longevity in older women. One is hand grip strength, and the other is how quickly people can stand up from a seated position without using their arms. By the way, I remember interviewing former President Jimmy Carter when he was quite old and being really impressed how he just popped out of the chair without using his arms. Not a lot of older people can actually do that. But I think the message here is that maintaining strength as you age is going to help you perform everyday activities, but also help you avoid injury and stay independent. I'm Dr. Sanjay Gupta, helping you live a better life.
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0: Hey, this is Dr. Mark Whitlock with Getting Right with God. Get right with God while we prosper with God. The Bible says in Jeremiah chapter 29, verse 11, "For I know the thoughts that I think towards you, saith the Lord, thoughts of peace and not of evil, to give you an expected end." You know, prospering with God is meditating on scriptures daily to renew your mind and guide your decisions, ensuring prosperity and success in all you do. 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
1: 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Heard the sounds of Donnie Peoples, You Love Me, Red Hands, Can't Wait, and Charles Jenkins and Fellowship featuring Kim Burrell and Grace, the remix. Well, Mona Austin standing by to give us the update on what took place at the celebration of Peebo Bryson.
2: Accompanied by a choir, the voice of Regina Bell opened a celebration of life Monday for two-time Grammy Award-winning singer Peebo Bryson as family, friends, and fellow artists gather to remember one of R&B's most distinctive balladeers. Bell, Bryson's longtime duet partner, honored a request from the family by performing Can't Nobody Do Me Like Jesus. B.B. Winans and Reuben Studdard were among those paying tribute to a singer whose four-decade career produced enduring hits, including Tonight I Celebrate, My Love, Can You Stop the Rain, and the Oscar-winning duet with Bell, A Whole New World, that took his career global. Bryson died on June 2nd at the age of 74 from health complications 8 years after surviving a heart attack. At Antioch Baptist Church, the pastor centered his message on Bryson's 1974 recording, Feel the Fire, telling mourners that the singer's life was marked not only by musical excellence, but by a quiet Christian faith. Quoting, he has entered a brand new world, the pastor said, describing death not as an ending, but the beginning of eternal life. Peebo Bryson leaves behind a musical legacy that spans generations, and that is being passed on to his young son, Kit, who his mother said has his father's gift and his looks. Tonya Bryson said that they had an easy marriage of 16 years and lamented the fact that she could not save him one last time, saying it must have been God's will. Reporting for The Slice News, I'm Mona Austin.
1: And thank you so much, Mona. Appreciate that report. We'll check back with you a little later on for some new headlines. You are on board the Cedric Bailey Radio Show. And by the way, we're on the road and we're on our way to Little Rock, Arkansas. So we'll be stopping off in Fort Smith first. And I'll keep you posted and let you know what's going on throughout the day here on the Cedric Bailey Radio Show. Stay

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0: It's in the choir set, baby. Yes, it is. Anybody still singing the choir? Where you at, choir members? God bless you. Oh, yeah. Praise in the choir set.
1: We are forever grateful for you spending time with us today here on the Cedric Bailey Radio Show. It is a Tuesday. It's the 16th day of the month of June. And we just heard the sounds of Rick Doran. The name of that song is entitled Power. But time to get your Bibles out because we're going to be walking through the Word today. We're going to talk about Jonathan and his relationship with, of course, David. And, of course, Jonathan is the son of Saul. And we're going to talk about what happened with them. But right now, here's Joe Kia. This song is entitled So Happy.

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1: Thank you, God, for giving us our identity in you. We can know who we are because we know whose we are. And we don't have to work for your approval. You've called us by name.

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1: Nobody plays a better variety of gossip than we do right here on the Cedric Bailey Radio Show. We thank you so much for hanging out with us on today, on this 23rd day of the month of June. We bless you with music from, of course, William Demps and Beauty Out of You. We also heard from Charles Jenkins, It Won't Work, and Sicardi Cortez, You Just Don't Know. Our International Sunday School lesson for this upcoming Sunday, the fourth Sunday, June 28th. The subject is Standing Up to the Powerful. We're in the book of Amos, chapter 1. We'll also read chapter 2, some of chapter 3, and chapter 7. But first, I want to share with you a little story. And it talks about the phrase of speaking truth to power means bravely and honestly sharing moral, ethical, and or spiritual truths with those in authority or influence, especially when it involves risk or unpopular. Often speaking the truth to power involves challenging social injustice or abusive behavior by confronting leaders and systemic institutions that support them. Additionally, speaking truth to the power advocates for what is right based on truth or conscience for the benefit of the marginalized and oppressed. Politically and socially, many individuals have spoken truth to power, challenging injustice, systemic discrimination, inequitable educational opportunities, and health disparities in this country and around the world. We're going to take a break and continue with the rest of this story as we continue to deal with this subject on this week, and that is standing up to the powerful. Stay with us, folks, as we got more gospel music just for you here on your New Music Tuesday. Looking at the sounds of Earl Bynum and Cachet with Praises, and Brenda Jefferson with San.
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0: set an impossible goal. You might surprise yourself. For Focus on Women, this is April. Goal setting. You know that thing we do at the beginning of the year, but all too often before January is over, we've given up. Well, I have a proposal for you. Think big. I mean really, really big. Yes, you may think I'm nuts, but whatever that giant goal is, I want you to say it out loud. But instead of saying, I will lose that 50 pounds or I will buy a house, this time say, I am. I am losing 50 pounds or I am buying a house. Then when you get home, write down that goal and that one step you're going to take today, not tomorrow, to live that goal. Now, with that first step written, I then want you to live that step all week. So if you want to buy a house, the first thing you need to do is to write down that you need to speak to a realtor or go online and find out how to buy a house. Then next week, write down the next step. Perhaps it's getting your credit report or creating a budget. You get the picture? The same goes for that 50 pounds. Write down what you will do today. Maybe it's take a 5-minute walk or dance in your living room for 10 minutes or saying no to that slice of bread. The point is that when we speak and do in the now and not the tomorrow, our steps are intentional and not in the future. For Focus on Women, this is April Anderson. Live in the now.
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2: Your boy, the Cedric Bailey Radio Show, and I am so excited to have you with us as we continue to uplift, inspire, and encourage you with the best in gospel music. We just heard the sounds of Brenda Jefferson and San Franklin, Bless Your Name, and Earl Bynum and Cachet and Praises. We continue to walk through the Word and talk about our lesson this week as we are in the book of Amos, chapter 1. The call to speak truth to power is not limited to political and social arenas. From Israel's earliest history, as distinct nations set apart for its purpose, God raised voices of truth to comfort spiritual corruption, injustice, and moral decay among them and the nations around them, boldly with spiritually led grace, sustained courage despite the cost. One of those who God called was Amos, a shepherd and a fig tree farmer from Tekoa in Judah, who spoke truth to power, proclaiming God's judgment on Israel and the surrounding nations because of their persistent social injustice, religious chastity, and covenant unfaithfulness. We're going to break down our scriptures, starting with Amos 1 and 1, 2 and 11 through 12, 3rd chapter, 7 through 8. We'll do that in just a few minutes. On the way, Travis Green and Kirk Franklin, Hold on Me, and we'll also hear from Tamla Mann, Working for Me.
3: How you doing? This is Minister Clayton. I want to give a shout-out to the New Timothy Baptist Church, where the pastor is Reverend Rodney L. Eden, Sr. Thank you.
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19: A Better Life with Dr. Sanjay Gupta.
20: Colleague of mine went to a meeting of the primetime seniors the other week. There are programs like this all over the country for people in their 60s, 70s, 80s, and beyond to stay active. It's not just something to keep older folks busy. It helps to keep their bodies in shape and their brains sharp. Showing up with a good attitude is a must, and research shows that having the right mindset actually does lead to better physical aging. So if you need some suggestions to boost your positivity, experts we talked to recommended focusing on goals, which can boost your confidence. Practice gratitude, they said. One of the seniors my colleague met told her that just waking up in the morning is, quote, better than the alternative. That's true. Focus on the things you can control. Diet and exercise, and very importantly, surround yourself with positive people, because that can be contagious. I'm Dr. Sanjay Gupta, helping you live a better life.
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1: Young boy, the Cedric Bailey radio show, and I tell you what, we are having a phenomenal time. Thank you for hanging out with us. We just heard the sounds of Tamla Man and Working For Me. We bless you with Tide Tribute, and if he did it before, same God, and the sounds of Kirk Franklin and Hold On Me. All right, let's get ready to walk through our word, and we're going to talk about a commissioned prophet. I'm talking about Amos. And here's what it says about Amos. The words of Amos, one of the shepherds of Tekoa, the vision he saw concerning Israel 2 years before the earthquake, when Uzziah was the king of Judah and Jeroboam, son of Jehoshaphat, was king of Israel. Verse 11 says, I also raise up the prophets from among your children and the Nazarites from among your youth. Is this not true, people of Israel? Declared the Lord. Verse 12 says, but you made the Nazarite drink wine and commanded the prophets not to prophesy. Then we look at verse number 7 and, of course, verse 8. Surely the sovereign Lord does nothing without revealing his plan to his servants, the prophet. The lions have roared. Who will not fear? The sovereign Lord has spoke, but who can prophesy? Wow. We'll explain all this. We'll do it on tomorrow on your Bible Study Wednesday. And our teacher, by the way, Brother Sparks, will be joining us. And you can join us too as well. Coming up, music from Lachey Knox and Ernest Pugh and right there. And as you know, on Tuesdays, we talk with Tanya Beard, a.k.a. Lady Free. And the subject is Your Finance Matters. And today, we'll focus on bankruptcy.

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0: The incredible sounds of Ernest Pugh with Lachey Knox, and the name of that song is entitled Right There. Well, here's a lady that knows nothing but heaven on earth. Who is she? Tanya Beard, a.k.a. Lady Free, is on the airways as we talk your finance matters. Hey, how you doing?
1: I am wonderful, said you went back with that heaven on earth. But yes, I bring heaven to people's earth through getting you straight and on track. Finances, nothing caused you more pain than being out of trouble with your finances, right? Biggest headache ever. But we can get you straightened out. Yeah, we're going to do it right here, right? With your finance matters.
0: Yes, that's right. And so today's topic is dealing with the word bankruptcy. Now, when you hear that word, what goes on in your mind, bankruptcy? You know what I mean? Well, you done messed up your credit so bad you need to file bankruptcy. And, you know, I mean, can you avoid filing bankruptcy? Let's talk about it when you hear the word bankruptcy.
1: Bankruptcy, I think it's a scary word. I think we don't like to feel that we are in that situation. However, it happens, right? It happens to the best of us. It happens to businesses. It happens to large and small corporations. Look how many businesses have filed bankruptcy and then go out of business. So it's not an uncommon practice for sure. But can we avoid it? Yes. And I got two answers. What you think? Just two scenarios.
0: All right, go ahead. Because go ahead.
1: Number one, you know what you didn't have? An emergency plan, right? You didn't have your emergency account set up and you had too many emergencies. The other two reason why you might need to file bankruptcy is that you're just living above your means. That's what happens when you live above your means. You're charging stuff. You're not living on cash. You're borrowing way beyond. And then you need one situation and you out of there, right? And then it feels like this snowballing or compounding effect, and you don't know how to get out of it. You think bankruptcy is the answer.
0: Wow.
1: It doesn't have to be, but it can get to that.
0: Wow. There are two different types, or more than that. What, chapter 7, chapter 13, chapter 11? What are they?
1: They do. Actually, there's three different types, but for personal, you're dealing with chapter 7 and chapter 13. Chapter 11 just clears you out. Like you just like, hey, just take it all. And then chapter 13 is more of a repayment plan. I'm going to pay back all of this debt over 3 to 5 years or so. But, you know, before you even do that, here's what you should be mindful of. Don't fall for the scams.
0: Wow.
1: Because there are people, companies, agencies that will prey on your desperateness. And so you need to be mindful and avoid those traps.
0: Wow. And normally what they do, they'll hit you with that snowball question. Well, we can do this. And the money that you have to come up and pay them some money. They might ask for $2,000 or $3,000. And when they do, they're going to ask you to list all your incomes and your expenses, your non-essential spending, such as subscriptions, dining out, entertainment, and focus on necessities, housing, utilities, food, transportation, and healthcare. What are the scammers going to ask you for, Lady Free?
1: Number one, they want their cut. You might as well have went to file bankruptcy before you pay them. And then, truthfully, they can do more harm than good as far as your credit. You can get out of, even if you file bankruptcy, there's only so many years that a creditor won't do business with you. So in some instances, bankruptcy is better than paying those sharks to help you prepare your credit, especially if they want a huge sum up front and they're going to make your credit actually worse.
0: Wow. Ladies and gentlemen, your finance matters. And we talk every Tuesday right here on the Cedric Bailey Radio Show. We have Tanya Lady Free Beard in the house, and we're going to give you all the information you need to know. But right now, here's CeCe Winans. This song is entitled The Goodness of God.

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1: And we're back. I'm Cedric Bailey, along with Tanya Beard, a.k.a. Lady Free, Your Finance Matters. And we're talking about when you go on those vacations, what you got to do. We talked about the cost of the food and what the cheapest place to go is to go to Mexico, to go to Cancun or something like that. Or Puerto
2: I'm there already.
1: It seems
2: okay,
1: like
2: I'll sit here.
1: That's the most affordable place. But the question is, when you see different people walking around, they got a fanny pack that they got to keep their money in and everything. But then you got to look out because, you know, sometimes they got these people out there that are watching you. What can you say about that? And what's better, the credit card or to have the cash?
2: It's really going to be a personal choice. What are you more comfortable with? I think you're more easier to get robbed with cash, because once the cash is gone, what you going to do? However, with the credit card, can you use it? Yes. Can you, if it goes awry, you get charged, you know, too much, you can always challenge what's on the credit card, but it's hard to get cash back. So in a lot of instances, the credit card is actually safer. If you lose it, if it gets stolen, what do? You call the card company and stop it immediately. But if the cash is gone, guess what? It's gone, right?
1: Well, let's see. I was looking up. It says the best payment method by location. Jamaica does accept credit cards. Cash is useful for taxis and local markets and tips and small vendors. The Virgin Islands, excellent choice. U.S. dollars are used. Carry small amounts for tips and purchase. In Hawaii, best option almost everywhere. And then in Mexico, accepted at most hotels and larger business. Important to street vendors, because you know they're not going to give you no change.
2: Right. That's for sure. Always when you're tipping, obviously, you have to always have cash for that. Any of the little small local vendors, yes, keep you a couple of dollars. So, but it's going to be, you don't want to make it seem like you carry around this big old wad, because you might get knocked across the head, right? So keep your big wad hidden. Keep, just show a few dollars here and there. And just be very, very careful when you're out and about town.
1: Wow. Lady Free, Tanya Beard's in the house. We'll close it out right after this. And we're going to tell you how you can be able to catch up with Tanya Beard and be able to check out some of our previous episodes. Keep it right here. You're fine.
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15: By age 35, two-thirds of American men will experience some degree of noticeable hair loss. And by age 50, about 85% of men will have significantly thinning hair. 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No matter the cause, a lot of men, understandably, are frustrated by hair loss because it seems like a loss of control. You can take great care of your scalp by all sorts of expensive lotions and potions, but that might not matter. 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But another solution is just shaving it off, and I've heard more and more how liberating this can be for a lot of guys. That's the ultimate control of their appearance. I'm Dr. Sanjay Gupta, helping you live a better life.
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2: Wow. My next question is, if you're going to go out of town, should you contact the bank and let them know that you're going to be out?
3: Oh, most definitely. Give them heads up. Even if you're going out of state, because sometimes I've gone out of state myself and then I'm, you know, trying to use my card and they deny it. And I'm like, nah, you know I got money. I called. They were like, oh, you know, we didn't know it was you because you, you know, you live one place but you're using the card. So give the bank a heads up. They're going to put a note in your record and then you won't feel that, you know, embarrassment when your card is declined and it's just the bank really trying to protect you. So give them a heads up. But generally, banks have gotten really good. If they see you with a flight, they know that you're there. So they will research real quick. Well, computers are doing that now. Researching, did you have a ticket? Did you go out of town? Oh, yeah, she left. Okay, that's why she's using the car there. So usually they are doing some research. But if you're driving, you won't have that record. So if you drove across country, you definitely need to let the bank know, hey, I am leaving. I'm going out of town. Please authorize my car for use.
2: Yeah, now say, well, how much? You want $1,000, $2,000? Yeah. You know, it depends
3: right.
2: on what you, you know.
3: You can tell them to don't charge anything over $500 because yeah. I'm not spending nothing over that, right? Yeah. So limit.
2: Oh, yeah. And by the way, when you're out there shopping, when you go in there, those people are going to be asking you, they're going to say, oh, we got sunglasses. They'll sell them to you for $100. $100. And you get mad because you see the first set and then you go in there and say, oh, but he's selling me them same shades for $25. So don't go for the first one. Don't go for the second one. Talk your way down, okay?
3: So truthfully, there's a key to that. Specifically, when you come into, let's say, the cruise ports, more expensive the closer that you are near the cruise ship, right? Walk further into town. You'll get better discounts, better food, cheaper food, lower cost, and that's really in any country. Move out of the tourist areas and you'll get better deals.
2: Yeah, you're right. No habla, senor. All right, how can they reach you and check out our previous messages that we talked about?
3: Yeah, you can look at or hear all the shows on our landing page. It is OmegaForceNation.org. Or if you just want a personal note to me, you can hit me on my email, ladyfree, the letter G, the number 8, at gmail.com.
2: All right. By the way, if it's a subject you want us to talk about, please send that email. All right, Tanya, have a great day and talk to you next week.
3: All right. You know what? Before we go, happy Juneteenth. Not only are we free, but we need to work toward what? Financial freedom.
2: That's right. You're right about that. And that's coming.
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Thank you so much for being with us and listening to Your Finance Matters with Tanya Beard. And we dealt with the subject of how to avoid filing for bankruptcy, okay? Meanwhile, we heard the sounds of Karen Clark Sheard, and that song was entitled Completely Yours. Coming up this hour, we are going to talk about what are you holding on to? Well, we're going to call it Letting It Go Day. Can we just do that, Saints? How about that? Meanwhile, let's hear from Karen's sister. This is the Rose of Gospel, Loretta Clark Cole, and she's going to bless us with a song entitled Celebrate here on the Cedric Bailey Radio Show.

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2: 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I wish you could see yourself in the future.

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1: Straight from the request line at 888-474-9990 here on your New Music Tuesday. Just heard the sounds of Doe. That song is entitled When I Pray. We also heard from Hezekiah Walker and Donald Lawrence, and You Covered Me. All right, we're ready to talk about it. What are you holding on to? Today is recognized as Letting It Go Day, encouraging people to release worries, disappointments, and negative experience that may be preventing them from moving forward. Holding on to things, can't let them go. Well, we want to encourage our listeners to say something and share something that you have let go, okay? In other words, what blessings came about after you let it go? How has your faith helped you overcome disappointments? And what encouragements can you offer someone else that's facing a difficult season? Love to hear from you. 888-474-9990 is our number to call. Stay with us. We got more music on the way that we're going to bless you with. More Donald Lawrence with Blanche and Words, and Rick Dorn, Blessed, and Smokey Norful, I Still Have You is coming up.
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1: Navigating the waters of divorce with kids can be choppy. For the parent with visitation, missing your kid and your kid missing you can take a real toll on your heart and emotions. But there are still great ways to interact with them. For instance, start a round robin story. You write a half of a page of a story and then send it to your child. 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And you repeat. 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And since this is an ongoing project, it will help keep you and your child in touch, even during the busy summer months. I'm Ebony Funderburk, your Glamazon Mom. 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
0: That's a mommy moment. 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And remember, not all superheroes wear capes. 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
1: Nothing like getting your praise on right here on the Cedric Bailey Radio Show. Thank you for hanging out with us. We just heard from Donald Lawrence and Blanche and Words. Smokey North will still have you, and also Rick Dorn and Bless. Well, I just got off the phone with one of our listeners who's a parent who has a daughter that is a sophomore in college and had to take a break. And she said, hey, Brother Bailey, my biggest challenge is letting my daughter go because I keep seeing her making mistakes and I don't want her to make the mistakes that I did. I said to her, hey, you know what? You might need to just take her aside, take her away from environment, and just take her somewhere and go out and have a meal. Or just go somewhere, go to the park and go for a walk and so, and share your testimony about what you had to overcome. And then maybe if you can do that, hopefully she can hear what you have to say and be able to put it in her own version. You know, then that's a hard thing to let go when you see them going down the wrong path, and you got to be able to try to see if they can, if God can answer your prayer, that they will understand, especially if they're making the wrong decision. Thank you so much as we deal with the subject of how to let go of today and encourage people to release their worries, disappointments, and negative experiences that may prevent them from going forward. We got our barbershop sports update, and that's also National Hydration Day. As temperatures rise across the state, we want to remind you to stay hydrated and take care of your health during the summer month. National Hydration Day is observed on today. Our barbershop sports update is coming up next, and we'll tell you about it, so keep it right here.
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1: Thank you so much for being with us here on the Cedric Bailey Radio Show. I tell you what, we're having a great time on today. We just heard Tina Campbell, Destiny, and Lamont Sanders, If I Only Knew Then, and Donnie McClurkin, and We Fall Down. The University of Oklahoma Sooners are the national champions of baseball in the World Series from Omaha, Nebraska. And they beat North Carolina 13-2 on last night, but it was a Cinderella story. As a matter of fact, we're going to hear from some of the players right now to talk about what it meant to win.
2: I mean, first off, I got to give all glory to God and give thanks to that. But, I mean, we were just confident in ourselves. We knew what we had done all year long and what we'd done in the postseason, and we just took it one pitch at a time.
3: It really wasn't all year long because you guys were sub-500 in the SEC. How do you explain how this team is able to hold up a trophy?
2: We trust our process, man. I mean, we had a process. We did it the whole regular season. Even though the results weren't what we wanted, we did the same process in the postseason, and we're on top now.
3: You do it with your daughter in the stands and sharing a dugout with your dad. You came over here and got down on your knees. How would you describe the emotions of this journey?
2: I've been wanting to win a national championship for the Oklahoma Sooners since I could remember. And to actually do it, I don't even have words to describe it.
1: Wow, congratulations. Mr. Wiltsie is one of the key players, wore the number 7, and did a phenomenal job. And the interesting story about the Sooners is they had to go to Atlanta and take on the number 2 team, and that is the Georgia Tech and the Yellow Jackets. And all I can say, if it wasn't for Dayton Toki going yard, he hit a 3-2 count, a full count, dead center field, 450 feet. That turned it around, and it was a game that they were trailing like a score of 7-2 or something like that, and they came back and won the game and just kept winning. That's what they did. We got more coming up. Stay with us. You're on board the Cedric Bay.
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3: 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We do what we do because life and truth matter. Winston Churchill once declared, "You may have to fight when there is no hope of victory, because it is better to perish than to live as slaves." Churchill sought to awaken those who were reluctant to fight against the advancing Nazi war machine. Today, a spiritual battle is taking place. Atheism advances in the West, and slavery to secularity is imprisoning more and more hearts and minds in the United States. For this reason, CRI's ministry is critical. But we need people willing to stand for truth, along with the financial provisions to accomplish its mission. Stand with Hank Hanegraaff and the Christian Research Institute during the month of June to end the fiscal year in a position of strength. 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Equip.org. Welcome to the Bible Answer Man broadcast with the president of the Christian Research Institute, Hank Hanegraaff. 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The following program was pre-recorded. And now, here's Hank Hanegraaff.
4: Thank you very much, Randy. As always, it is great to be in studio as we take your questions from throughout the United States and Canada. There are many stars in the constellation of biblical prophecy. There is only one enduring superstar. Little wonder, then, that prophecies concerning him outnumber all others. Jesus Christ, the superstar of biblical prophecy, the booklet that I want to put in your hands, takes the ancestor of Jesus Christ, his birth in Bethlehem.

0: his crucifixion amongst criminals. The fact that he was destined to come at a particular time in human history. That date narrowly defined within the parameters of time. The fact that he was to be an extraordinary worker of miracles. The fulfillment of all the law and the prophets. Jesus said, I did not come to abolish the law and the prophets. I came to fulfill them. And that he would be a light to the Gentiles. Only Jesus Christ could emerge through the doorway of biblical prophecy. Had Jesus been a Benjamite or a Levite, he would have immediately been exposed as a fraud. Had Jesus not been of the house and lineage of David, his antagonists would have been keenly aware that his ancestry did not match that of Messiah. Considering that they had done everything in their power to undermine Jesus Christ, the obvious...
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0: Instead, as predicted by the Old Testament prophets, the seed of the woman would be...

could do the same. Why the booklet? Because I want you to be equipped. People are going to ask you questions, particularly in light of false prophets, the Jack Van Impeys, the Harold Campings of this world,

0: so that people might be changed, regenerated, so that they might truly believe. Again, the booklet, Jesus the Superstar, Biblical Prophecy, is available to the Ministry of the Christian Research Institute. We prepared it for you, and we'll send it to you for your gift to the ongoing ministry of the Christian Research
1: Institute. Hello and welcome to another hour of the best in traditional and contemporary gospel music here on the Cedric Bailey Radio Show. It's a new music Tuesday. We just kicked it off this hour with Earl Bynum and Cachet. And that song is entitled Praises.
0: But by his
1: Well, we got music coming up this hour from Doe, When I Pray, Jeff Jacobs on the web at equip.org. But right now,
0: when you write me at Post Office Box 8500, Charlotte, North Carolina, zip code 28271. Or as always, when you speak with our resource consultants, 888-7000 CRI. First up is Larry, listening on Trenton, Missouri. Hi, Larry.
2: Hello. I appreciate your ministry, your radio ministry. And, well, I'd like to ask, how does one know 100% that they're elect and going to heaven? Because when I go, I want to be with Jesus. And the reason why I'm asking that is because when I read the Bible, I don't understand a lot of it. And I remember Jesus said that he don't let some people understand it because they're not going to heaven.
0: Well, here's the issue. There's only one elect. That elect one is Jesus Christ. If you look at Galatians chapter 3, Paul there makes it explicit that Abraham only had one seed, not seeds plural, but seed singular. And thus, if you are in Jesus Christ, the royal seed of Abraham, then you are an elect one, because you are in the elect one. And that doesn't matter whether you are Jew or Greek. It doesn't matter what gender you are. It doesn't matter what station in life you have. If you are in the elect one, by virtue of that, you are elect. To know that you are in the elect one, you simply know this: you're a sinner. You repent of your sin. You've received Jesus Christ as Savior and Lord. Then, based on His promise, not your feelings, but based on His promise, you have everlasting life.
2: So when I read the Bible, if I don't understand some of it, that don't mean I'm going to hell, right?
0: No, in fact, the only people that go to hell are people that do not want a relationship with the Lord. As long as you want a relationship with the Lord will never turn you away. And let me say this, it's not the absence of knowledge that damns, it's the despising of knowledge that damns. And you obviously, very clearly in terms of the question you're asking and the way you're posing the question, do not despise knowledge. You want the knowledge of the truth. And the simple message of the Bible is plain and simple. Sure, on the one hand, the Bible is so deep, a theologian can drown it. On the other hand, it's a simple message. I realize I'm a sinner, I repent of my sin, and I receive Jesus Christ as Savior and Lord.
2: Well, I'll tell you what, that cleared up a whole lot. Because before I read the Bible, I always pray that God would give me wisdom. You know, His wisdom.
0: Well, keep reading the Bible. Keep learning. It's a progressive path, which is to say, you learn little by little by little. The more I learn, the more I realize how little I know and the scope of what can be known, and I'm continuing to learn, and so can you. And we're in different places with the path. But that does not mean we can't proceed with vigor and rigorous joy that God has given us an opportunity to know Him not only in time, but also for all eternity.
2: I sure appreciate that, Hank. And you stay blessed, and I'll keep your ministry in my prayers, okay?
0: I appreciate it.
2: Thank you.
0: We'll be right back.
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the contentions of the Bible attackers, yes, and clearly shows that belief in the Holy Scriptures is not a guess or wishful thinking. It is the only logical conclusion after an honest examination of overwhelming evidence. Order has God spoken.

0: won the Battle of Stalingrad. It appeared at first the Nazi war machine would secure the victory, but the Soviets battled back from near certain defeat with extraordinary courage and resoluteness to turn the tide of the battle and ultimately the war. The lesson is that both men and material, people and provisions played a critical role. Willingness to fight and munitions in the arsenal were pivotal. Our contemporary battle for truth against anti-Christian secularists raises the stakes above the significance of Stalingrad. CRI likewise needs military partners willing to stand for truth, along with the financial means to accomplish the mission. Stand with us during the key month of June to end the fiscal year in a position of strength. Call 888-7000-CRI and make a gift to support CRI's life-changing outreach. Or visit equip.org. Now back to the Bible Answer Man broadcast and your host, Hank Hanniger.
1: Thank you very much, Randy. Back to the phone lines. We're talking to Mike next. He's on the web in California. Hi, Mike.
2: How you doing today?
1: I'm good, thanks.
2: Hey, I have a question for you. Normally, I listen to your broadcast via podcast because I'm a truck driver, and it just gives me something to listen to when I have no reception in bad areas. But I heard you talking to a gentleman about predestination and free will, and you would use the phrase fatalistically determined. And then if I remember correctly, you had said that, you know, that was the way he believed that we were fatalistically determined, and that if by believing that, he would assume that God is the author of evil?
1: Yeah, a couple of ways of going about that. First of all, fatalistic determinism, that's part of a philosophical naturalist paradox, which is to say that if Madonna is merely a material girl living in a material world, then her choices are not free, they're fatalistically determined on the basis of brain chemistry and genetics. From the standpoint of theistic fatalism or theological

I just wanted to share a little testimony with you. I started listening to your broadcast in August of last year, and at the time I was out of work, and I was actually out of work for nearly 2 years. I just started a brand new job about 5 weeks ago, and I just want to encourage anybody listening.

0: two quick questions. One was about the movie Zeitgeist, part one of three, the religion part.
1: Uh-huh.
0: And the other question was, is there a book that is related to, I guess you could say, kind of a modern-day Bible?
1: A book related to a modern-day Bible? What do you mean by that?
0: As in, where we are now from biblical terms?
1: You mean prophecy-wise?
0: I guess so.
1: Well, you know, from a biblical perspective,

0: is that he will appear a second time. But there
1: AM
0: is
1: 1140
0: no time
1: WVEL.
0: Table, and as I said, not even a hint of a timetable
2: so
0: given
2: much
0: to
2: for
0: us.
2: Being on board here on
0: so
2: G7
0: we simply
2: Daily
0: do not know.
2: Show.
0: By the way, I've articulated that in Jesus the Superstar, Biblical Prophecy, so that you can understand why I say that. Because there are a lot of people who suggest that there are hints, but unfortunately they're taking passages that are related to one epoch of time and applying them to the end times, as they term it. And
3: Whitney
0: as a result
3: Houston,
0: of that,
3: Aretha
0: they're
3: Franklin,
0: confusing
3: Keys,
0: a biblical passage and its
3: Barry
0: meaning
3: Manilow,
0: with
3: Carlos
0: some
3: Santana,
0: kind of a clue or hint as to when the Lord will return. We have no hint or clue.
3: Clyde
0: the
3: Davis.
0: Only thing we
3: Davis
0: know for certain is that he promised he would return.
3: The music Titans family
0: because
3: said
0: his promises have never failed, we can assume correctly and definitively that they're not going to fail in the future. As far as Zeitgeist the movie is concerned, well, it's interesting. Zeitgeist means spirit of the times.
3: He founded Arista Records in
0: 1974. And the movie itself
3: has a thesis discovering and mentoring
0: a few powerful individuals is the thesis of the movie.
3: Pop,
0: that they're
3: rock,
0: perpetrating myths about religion and about war and money in order to control the masses.
3: Icon,
0: so this is
3: and above
0: a huge
3: all, a
0: conspiracy
3: father
0: theory.
3: And grandfather.
0: All religions are rooted
3: lives.
0: In astral religions, they
3: the
0: say. The Jesus of Christianity is a mythical solar deity. The Bible
3: and
0: is just borrowed from pagan religions. There's nothing truly new or
3: generations
0: unique
3: to come.
0: In Christianity. So, Zeitgeist the movie
2: and
0: is based
2: so
0: on a conspiracy theory.
2: As you know,
0: unfortunately, it is not rooted in any
2: Black
0: kind
2: Music
0: of evidence.
2: Today,
0: it's devoid of evidence. And this is exactly the opposite
2: daily
0: of what the Bible
2: next,
0: really
2: so
0: gives
2: us.
0: It's daily not rooted
2: show.
0: In pagan mystery.
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1: It's all about the gospel music right here on this New Music Tuesday on the Cedric Bailey Radio Show. Heard the sounds of Tanya Nolan. The name of that song is entitled Blessings, and we heard from Stephen Hurd, You Are My God. Are you ready for another edition of our Daily Bread? Today's subject, Shining Faces. We're going to read Exodus 32, verse 29 through 35, with the key verse of verse 30. When Aaron and all the Israelites saw Moses, his face was radiant. Well, he has a sugar face on our vet, exclaimed, as she gave our young dog an annual checkup. A sugar face, I asked. It is a term used for retrievers whose face turn prematurely white. She replied, smiling, it's just a sign of the sweetness inside. Reflecting on that moment later, I thought about what shows up on my face when others mean to me. Do they catch a glimpse of the sweetest inside? The transforming power of Jesus' love in my heart and life. The Bible tells of the breathtaking moments when Moses came down from Mount Sinai after spending days in God's presence. Moses was not aware that his face was radiant, and because he had spoken with the Lord, so radiant that the people were afraid to come near him. That's according to Exodus 34, 29 through 30. To avoid frightening them further, Moses put a veil over his face and removed it when he went to speak with the Lord. We got more of the rest of this story, and the subject is Shining Faces here on your Tuesday. On the way, Kirk Franklin, Declaration, This Is It. We'll hear from Tamla Man and Finish and Miracle Worker with J.J. 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
17: For more than a decade, the Environmental Working Group has put out a list of the so-called Dirty Dozen. These are the non-organic produce contaminated with the highest levels of pesticides. Well, this year, spinach topped the list, followed by kale, collard, mustard greens, strawberries, grapes, nectarines, peaches, cherries, apples, blackberries, pears, potatoes, and blueberries. Now, all these fruits and vegetables are part of a healthy diet, so no one is saying you shouldn't eat them. Point is, though, you could consider buying these items organic if and when you can, and then taking extra care when you wash them. The FDA recommends rinsing all fruits and vegetables, even the ones that are organic, under running water that is slightly warmer than room temperature. Don't use soap, bleach, or any fancy produce washes. I'm Dr. Sanjay Gupta, helping you live a better life.
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1: Well, that is an incredible song here on this Tuesday on the Cedric Bailey Radio Show. We just had the opportunity to bless you with Tamla Mann and Finish, and also Kirk Franklin, Declaration, This Is It. Well, our Daily Bread is dealing with the subject of shining faces, and we're so glad that you're hearing us on today as we close out the show. And the subject, shining faces, we're talking about how Moses had a conversation with God and how his brother Aaron saw his face. It was radiant. You know, Moses was, of course, literally speaking with God, face to face. A unique moment in the Bible. But Scripture also reminds us that we who know God through Christ are being transformed in his image with ever-increasing glory. That's 2 Corinthians 3 and 18. His presence within us can be winsome to others, a work of God's love. Our faces may not shine like Moses, but as we spend time in God's presence, he'll become increasingly evident in us. Here's our thought for today. How is God's love evident in your life, and how might you share it with others today? Our prayer, please let my face shine with your love, God, dear Father, that others may love you too. Our subject again today, shining faces. Well, you're going to be seeing some smiling faces and tears of joy because the NBA draft is about to take place, and we'll give you an update on tomorrow and let you know who the picks are and where they're going. Tomorrow, Faith Rooted in God. We'll be reading Matthew 19, 23 through 26. I am Cedric Bailey. Appreciate you hanging out with us today. Our girl Tamaya J is up next. She's got music on the way from Ty Tribbett, Holy You, and we'll hear from Marvin Sapp and Created. So stay with us.
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10: Osteoporosis affects millions of people in the United States and around the world. It's a disease that basically causes someone's bones to become weak, brittle, and porous, which can increase their risk of fractures. Now, the good news here is there are things you can do other than, or in addition to, taking medications to prevent fractures before it's too late. One is to up your intake of calcium and vitamin D. You also want to eat more protein. One functional medicine dietitian told us that that helps build muscle, and if you're building muscle strength, then you are also building bone strength. You want to be mindful of your workouts. The best ways to build bone density, one therapist told us, are going to be resistance exercises like lifting weights, and also exercises that make your bones take a bit of an impact, such as jumping or even running, just loading the bones a little bit more. I'm Dr. Sanjay Gupta, helping you live a better life.
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0: When life feels uncertain, God is often working in ways that we can't yet see. And that's what we hear this time on Through the Bible. We're in Genesis 42, where famine drives Jacob's sons to Egypt in search of food. But what they find is something far greater: God's guiding hand, a reunion with Joseph, and the first steps toward forgiveness. I'm glad that you're here for our journey through the whole Word of God with Dr. J. Vernon McGee. 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You can also write to us at Box 7100, Pasadena, California, 91109. In Canada, Box 25325, London, Ontario, N6C, 6B1. You know, there's nothing more exciting than being part of what God's doing in hearts around the world. I love hearing your stories of how He uses our time in His Word to draw you to Himself in salvation and in growing faith. And God is working miracles today. He's drawing people who once seemed so far away, even in places like the Middle East. Take Iran, for example. With a population of more than 85 million and an overwhelming Muslim majority, the light of the gospel is quietly and consistently changing lives as His Word is broadcast in Persian, also known as Farsi. Now, many describe the church in Iran as one of the fastest-growing Christian movements in the world. Don't miss that. Despite strict laws that prohibit evangelism and restrict resources, Christian radio and the internet continue to carry God's word freely, and many are coming to faith. This is something we can truly praise Him for and continue to pray about. Listen to this letter from a believer in Iran. "I want to tell you about God's faithfulness in my life. I prayed that my children would walk beside me in God's grace. These prayers lasted many years, but they have now placed their faith in Jesus Christ and are raising their children to love Him too. We find joy in being together as a family and worshiping Him. Now I'm learning how important baptism is. Just as Christ was baptized, we are called to share in His death, His resurrection, and His new life. I will be baptized soon, and I hope others in my household will take this step of obedience as well. Thank you for the time that you have spent with my husband and me, helping us receive deeper teaching and be strengthened by God's word. It is equipping us to continue serving the Lord faithfully and to carry His word forward to every household in our country. It seems like a tremendous task, but I know He is more than able and willing. May His will be done in all of our lives." Wow, what a story. Well, if you'd like to join our world prayer team as we intercede for this sister, her family, and millions of others in this part of the world, visit ttb.org, and let's do that. Let's pray together now. Father, thank you for shining your light in the darkness and for drawing each of us to yourself. Strengthen our brothers and sisters who may feel alone in their faith, and then lead them to other believers who can encourage them, and turn our hearts fully toward you as we study your word. In Jesus' name, amen. Hop aboard as we journey to Genesis 42 on Through the Bible with Dr. J. Vernon McGee.
1: Now, last time, friends, we left off at a very dramatic moment here in the 42nd chapter of the book of Genesis. And if you have your Bible, you'd want to turn there. We are going to put in at verse 15 today. And you'll recall that the brethren of Joseph now have come down to the land of Egypt to get grain because of the famine. They have an audience with Joseph. They do not recognize Joseph. They haven't the slightest idea that this man they bowed down before was Joseph. But Joseph knew them, and he's being rather rough with them. He is doing it in order to get as much information as he can, and this is the way that he does it. He accuses them of being spies. Now he says for the third time in verse 14, "Ye spies," verse 15, "hereby ye shall be proved by the life of Pharaoh. Ye shall not go forth hence, except your youngest brother come hither." You see, they mention the fact that they are 12 brethren, only 10 are there. So they explained, they said, one of them, our youngest brother, well, he's not here with us. He's with his father. And our other brother, well, he's not. That is, he's dead. That's what they think about Joseph. They think, really, he's dead. And Joseph now is attempting to make contact with this youngest brother because these brethren are really half-brothers of his. And the boy Benjamin, he's now a young man, he's his full brother, and he wants to see him. And the way he does it, he said, "Ye shall not go forth hence, except your youngest brother come hither. Send one of you, and let him fetch your brother, and ye shall be kept in prison, that your words may be proved, whether there be any truth in you, or else by the life of Pharaoh, surely ye are spies." And he put them all together into ward 3 days. He locked them up in the town Bastille. And these brethren, I tell you, it looks bad for them now, and they wonder. Verse 18, "And Joseph said unto them the third day, This do and live, for I fear God." Now, if there was anything that would have given any inkling of an idea of who he was it. He says, "I fear God." Now, there were people in that day, and I couldn't prove this, my life depended on it, but there were many people in that day that apparently knew God, that they knew the way to God by sacrifice. That probably might not have excited the interest of these brethren or cast maybe a little suspicion about this man, but he at least gives a testimony for God. And I'd have you note that Joseph never misses an opportunity to give a testimony for God. And believe me, he's given a testimony here, because he's going to give God the glory as the one who is directing his life. I would have thought this might have caused the brothers to suspect who he might be. It might also have encouraged them in believing that they'd be treated justly at his hand. And apparently this made no impression on them. It doesn't look as if it did. Now he says to them, though, verse 19, "If ye be true men, let one of your brethren be bound in the house of your prison. Go ye, carry corn for the famine of your houses, but bring your youngest brother unto me. So shall your words be verified, and ye shall not die." And they did so. Now, the thing is that these men, and that's what they are, some of them, I suppose, 50-some-odd years old, these men now find themselves in a real predicament. But they are being dealt with by one that fears God, but they are afraid because they don't know what he's going to do. So he has put down this sort of a proposition. He said, and it's on the pretext that he's testing them to see whether they be true men. He says, "Now you leave one of your brethren here, and then you bring your younger brother next time, or just don't come back. That's all." And he said, "That is the way I'm going to verify whether you're telling me the truth or not." Now, will you notice? "They said one to another, We are verily guilty concerning our brother, in that we saw the anguish of his soul when he besought us, and we would not hear. Therefore is this distress come upon us." So that what's taking place here is quite interesting. They're speaking in Hebrew, and Joseph, he understands them. But Joseph has been speaking to them through an interpreter. He didn't have to, but he did it because he is keeping up before them the fact that he's an Egyptian. And they do not think he understands. And when they are talking this over, Joseph hears them, actually, which is really a confession almost. Verse 22, now I'm reading. "And Reuben answered them, saying, Spake I not unto you, saying, Do not sin against the child, and ye would not hear. Therefore, behold, also his blood is required." Now they feel like what's happening to them is revenge, or the vengeance of God upon them for the way they treated Joseph. And verse 23, "And they knew not that Joseph understood them, for he spake unto them by an interpreter. And he turned himself about from them and wept, and returned to them again and communed with them, and took from them Simeon and bound him before their eyes." Now the thing that happened was this. Joseph heard them, and he heard them how they now are repentant. They really are. They say, "This thing is coming upon us because of the evil that we did to our brother Joseph." And now Joseph hears every bit of it. And Joseph is moved toward them now. Really, he'd love to have walked up to them and thrown his arm around each one of them and welcomed them and called him my brother. But he dares not do it because he'd never get Benjamin down there now, and he wants to test them further. And we're going to see that a real test is coming up. Now they are going to leave one. They left Simeon. Joseph, when he was so moved, he had to go aside and wept. And then he washed his face and got rid of the tears, and he came in as if nothing had happened, you see. But he just couldn't refrain from weeping. So emotionally charged was he at this time. Now they leave Simeon, and you ask me why? I want to let you in on something. Don't tell anybody. I don't know. I don't know why they left Simeon, why they didn't leave some other one. And frankly, if they left any one of the 10, I'd still have said, I don't know why they left him. But this is the one that was chosen. I take it that while Joseph was gone, they made a choice, and Joseph accepted it. Now, will you notice verse 25? Then Joseph commanded to fill their sacks with corn and to restore every man's money into his sack and to give them provision for the way, and thus did he unto them. He just couldn't refrain from not taking money from them at all. They fill their sacks, and the money they'd given him, he just put it back in the sack. And thus did he unto them. And they laded their asses with the corn and departed thence. And as one of them opened his sack to give his ass provender in the inn, he espied his money, for behold, it was in his sack's mouth. He said unto his brethren, my money is restored, and lo, it's even in my sack. And their heart failed them, and they were afraid, saying one to another, what is this that God hath done unto us? Now they recognize, you see, the hand of God in their life, and they feel like it's a judgment from God upon them. Now who, listening in, is going to say that this is not a judgment of God upon them? The thing that would ordinarily have been good news and would have been a wonderful thing. Would you mind going down to your, whatever your supermarket is? I was going to call one by name, but it might be just here in Southern California, and you wouldn't know what I was talking about. But whatever your supermarket is in the place where you live, suppose you went down there and got your weekend groceries in, that you filled up two of these great big carts, and I saw a woman the other day buy that many groceries, and she had about 3 children with her, and I found out, and just, you know, I remarked about the groceries, she had more groceries in those 2 carts than were left in the supermarket, and I commented, and she said, well, I've got 3 more at home. She had 3 with her, and then a husband herself. That was a lot to feed, of course. But suppose you went down, spent $50 at the supermarket, and the bag boy got it all together for you, put it in the carts, and you went out and got in your car, and you found your $50 there at the top of one of the sacks. Would that be bad news to you? Especially when you found out from the grocer it was just a little gift from him to you. Well, may I say to you, ordinarily that'd be good news. In fact, that would be something that would be very encouraging. But it wasn't for these boys. They're already feel like they're in hot water with this hard-boiled ruler down there in Egypt that's made it so difficult for them. Now they came unto Jacob their father, unto the land of Canaan, and told him all that befell unto them. You might ask the question of why didn't they go back? What would you have done under the circumstances? I think they recognized they would have been in really hot water had they gone back. At least they thought they would have been, that this man would then accuse them of stealing the money. They are not taking any chances. They're going on home. And they intend to bring it back when they come back again because they felt like they'd be returning if the famine continued, and it was to continue. Now we read in verse 29, and they came unto Jacob their father, unto the land of Canaan, and told him all that befell unto them, saying, the man who is the Lord of the land, he spake roughly to us, and took us for spies of the country. And we said unto him, we are true men, we are no spies. We be 12 brethren, sons of our father. One is not, And the youngest is this day with our father in the land of Canaan. And the man, the Lord of the country, said unto us, Hereby shall I know that you're true men. Leave one of your brethren here with me, and take food for the famine of your households, and be gone. And bring your youngest brother unto me, then shall I know that ye are no spies, but that ye are true men, so will I deliver you, your brother, and ye shall traffic in the land. Now remember, they've left Simeon down there in that land. And it came to pass, as they emptied their sacks, that behold, every man's bundle of money was in his sack. And when both they and their father saw the bundles of money, they were afraid. And rightly so. They felt like that this was a trick, of course. And Jacob, their father, said unto them, Me have ye bereaved of my children. Joseph is not, and Simeon is not. And ye will take Benjamin away? All these things are against me. Poor old Jacob. He's not the cocky individual we once knew. He's not quite yet the man of faith we'll see a little later, but he's growing. And he's not bragging now, but he's very pessimistic. All these things are against me. His son Joseph would not have said this, but this man did. Paul's going to say it even in a different way, too. Paul's going to say all things work together for good to them that love God. He's going to say, being confident of this very thing, that he which hath begun a good work in you will perform it until the day of Jesus Christ. Now Reuben spake unto his father, saying, Slay my two sons, if I bring him not to thee. Deliver him into my hand, and I will bring him to thee again. And he said, My son shall not go down with you, for his brother is dead, and he is left alone. If mischief befall him by the way in the which ye go, then shall ye bring down my gray hairs with sorrow to the grave. Now, this man, Jacob's life, was wrapped up in the life of this boy, Benjamin. You see, Joseph was his favorite. He was the firstborn of his lovely Rachel. And now Joseph is gone. That was a heartbreak to him. And now, here is the chance that he may lose this other son of Rachel. And he says, if this takes place, I'll die. And very candidly, he would have. His life was absolutely tied up in the life of this boy, Benjamin. He's the son of my right hand. He's my walking stick. I lean on him. That's what he had been doing. And now he's to be taken from me. Well, Jacob says, I'm not going to let him go down. Well, poor Simeon is down there cooling his heels in jail. That's what he's doing. And Jacob says, I'm not going to let Benjamin go. But wait just a minute. That brings us now to chapter 43. And we come now to what I consider the most dramatic section of the Word of God. Well, maybe I ought not to put it quite like that. Let me say of the book of Genesis. But I know of nothing that is quite as moving as the appearance of Benjamin now before Joseph. And the thing that brings them down in the land, again, is the seriousness of the famine. If the famine had lifted, I think Simeon would have spent the rest of his life in jail down in the land of Egypt, or at least until his brother released him. But the famine, verse 1 of chapter 43 of Genesis now, and the famine was sore in the land. And it came to pass, when they had eaten up the corn which they had brought out of Egypt, their father said unto them, Go again, buy us a little food. We'll starve to death if you don't go down to Egypt. Now listen to Judah. And Judah spake unto him, saying, The man did solemnly protest unto us. Who is the man? Well, the man here is Joseph, their brother, but they don't know it. The man did solemnly protest unto us, saying, Ye shall not see my face, except your brother be with you. If thou wilt send our brother with us, we'll go down and buy thee food. But if thou wilt not send him, will not go down. For the man said unto us, ye shall not see my face, except your brother be with you. Well, it was just a cut and dried proposition, friend. Either they take his brother, or else they don't go. And it's just as simple as that. And Israel said, verse 6 now, wherefore dealt ye so ill with me as to tell the man whether ye had yet a brother? Now, poor old Jacob, he's really frustrated. He says, why in the world did you tell the man in the first place that you even had another brother? Well, of course, he would have known it anyway. So we find here, poor old Jacob wishes they'd kept their mouth shut. Verse 7, and they said, the man asked us straitly of our state and of our kindred, saying, is your father yet alive? Have ye another brother? And we told him according to the tenor of these words. Could we certainly know that he would say, bring your brother down? They're very reasonable about it. They said, we were not going to tell him everything, but he kept probing us. In fact, the matter is, he was going to get the information out of them. You can be sure of that. Now, will you notice? Verse 8, and Judah said unto Israel, his father, send the lad with me. We will arise and go, that we may live and not die, both we and thou, and also our little ones. I will be surety for him. I'll stand for him. For of my hand shalt thou require him. If I bring him not unto thee and set him before thee, then let me bear the blame forever. You and I have a surety today, friends, and he came from the tribe of Judah. The Lord Jesus, he took my place and became my surety. He took my place and paid my penalty. I wasn't able to deliver to God. I wasn't able to meet his standard. I wasn't able to come up to his level. But the Lord Jesus stepped in and became my surety. He gave his life for me. May I say what a picture we have here. Then let me bear the blame forever. For except we had lingered, surely now we'd return the second time. We could have been back by now, Judah says, if you just let us go at the first. And their father Israel said unto them, if it must be so now, do this. Take of the best fruits in the land of your vessels, and carry down the man a present, a little balm and a little honey, spices and myrrh, nuts and almonds. You see, the thing they lacked was grain. They lacked bread, the staff of life. They had, apparently, honey, spices. So old Jacob now says, let's send the man down a gift. Let's get on the sweet side of it. And take double money in your hand. And the money that was brought again in the mouth of your sacks, carry it again in your hand. Peradventure, it was an oversight. Take also your brother and arise. Go again unto the man. And God Almighty give you mercy before the man, that he may send away your other brother and Benjamin, that is Simeon and Benjamin. If I be bereaved of my children, well, I'm bereaved. And the men took that present. They took double money in their hand, and Benjamin rose up and went down to Egypt and stood before Joseph. And friends, I can't wait till next time. But we're going to have to stop right there today, because I want to see this most dramatic moment in the book of Genesis, maybe in the Bible, where it's a picture of another scene. Until next time, may God richly bless you, my beloved.
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